partly cloudy and spectacular this evening with a temperature in the 70s. Partly cloudy to mostly clear tonight, a low of 59. And then mostly cloudy for Tuesday with a 40% chance of showers and thundershowers, high around 75. I'm Chief Meteorologist Bill Ranby from KETV News Watch 7.

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0: to be successful in actually dismantling Iran from being a threat to our national security. And what they're really about here is they want this president to be a failure. They want him and everything that happens to be a failure. So if the president does his job, which is to keep us safe and deal with a national security issue that can't have been kicked down the road for how long? I go back to what Donald Trump is doing. He has the same policy towards Iran that Hillary Clinton had, that Bill Clinton had, that Barack Obama had, that Joe Biden had, that Kamala Harris had, that Chuck Schumer had, that Nancy Pelosi had, that Iran cannot get a nuclear weapon. The only difference is that a guy by the name of Donald Trump is actually willing to do it. They were not. They just would keep punting and kicking the ball because they didn't want to deal with it. 1-877-381-3811. 1-877-381-3811. Ben Ferguson filling in for the great one, Mark Levin. We'll be right back.
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2: ABC News, I'm Stephanie Officer. President Trump reversing course when it comes to his threats of bombing Iran. Earlier today, he had a softer tone when responding to reporters about the negotiation process to end the months-long conflict. Mr. Trump now insisting the diplomacy Vice President Vance is leading will prevent any escalation in the Strait of Hormuz, saying the U.S. naval blockade was more effective.
3: I think the blockade was more impactful than dropping bombs, if you want to know the truth. It was like I said, they call it the steel wall. Nobody got through. Not one ship got through. Able to go to Iran. They got through if we wanted them to go through.
2: Terrifying moment in Illinois earlier today after a home explosion in Dixon left one person seriously injured with burns to the face and legs. Dixon's Deputy Fire Chief Adam Arnold said they detected high gas readings.
4: Crews did continue to find gas readings further and further down the street, so that's when we decided to make the move to evacuate the entire neighborhood and relocate residents.
2: This is ABC News.
5: Partly cloudy and spectacular this evening with a temperature in the 70s. Partly cloudy to mostly clear tonight, a low of 59. And then mostly cloudy for Tuesday with a 40% chance of showers and thundershowers, high around 75. I'm Chief Meteorologist Bill Randby from KETV News Watch 7.

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1: Here's Pedro. Hi, guys. I have an opinion. The word genius is tossed around to people that don't deserve it. But the people that put a rollerball applicator on Icy Hot were geniuses. Hopping around in the middle of the night with leg cramps, that rollerball is a game changer. To heck with Oppenheimer or Hawking.
2: Stephen Hawking, thank you for your contribution to society.
1: The rollerball.
2: You didn't give us a rollerball on our Icy Hot.
1: I don't like Icy Hot.
2: I mean, I don't really ever have to use it.
1: No, I'm sore occasionally, you know, in my old advanced age now. But I don't ever want to rollerball any Icy Hot onto myself. I don't like rollerballs, actually. You know what, Pedro? I disagree with this opinion. I don't like massaging things. I don't like the roller anything. I don't like when that stuff touches me. I don't like when anything touches me. Have you ever gotten a massage before?
2: No, never had a massage.
1: I've never really gotten a massage either.
2: We have one of those.
1: It's very uncomfortable.
2: We have one of those massage guns that we receive.
1: Ah!
2: I enjoy it. It is amazing to work out some of the knots or whatever in your neck or whatever else.
1: For me, it does the exact opposite. It feels like it makes me more tense.
2: Well, yeah, you're preemptively tensing up instead of allowing it to release whatever tension is there.
1: Yeah, but then when I don't tense up, it hurts. It just hurts. I have sensitive little pale, frail skin. Don't touch me with those Theraguns.
2: I can't speak to how sensitive you are to, you know.
1: Don't touch me.
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Partly cloudy and spectacular this evening with a temperature in the 70s. Partly cloudy to mostly clear tonight, a low of 59. And then mostly cloudy for Tuesday with a 40% chance of showers and thundershowers, high around 75. I'm Chief Meteorologist Bill Ranby from KETV News Watch 7.

0: Middays with Matt.
1: We are in the NIL era, where it has never been easier to flip teams. It has never been easier to acquire players. It has never been more accessible to watch film, to watch a player, to say, that player's good, that player will fit in our system, and then acquire that player. Gone are the days where all the previous success mattered so much to the point of your recruitment. It still matters, but it does not matter as much as it does. What matters is money and dollars and evaluation and development. And it's never, ever been easy to go from having your team being average to them making them really good, or having your team going from bad to making them very competitive. It has never been easier. Indiana won a national championship, everybody. When I ask somebody, what are your expectations for Nebraska football if there were to be a 24-team college football playoff, and you go, well, you know, they haven't been top 25 since 2013, or they haven't been able to have this success in this decade. I don't give a damn about the past. And Nebraska football has invested enough resources, whether it be through coaching, or whether it be through acquisition of players, or whether it be through facilities, or whether it be through nutrition, to year in and year out be one of the best 24 teams in the country. The bar to make the college football playoff is not that high when it's 2014. I don't agree at all with making the college football playoff two every 6 years. It's a 2014 playoff. Viewing it from the macro perspective, Nebraska is invest enough to be in the top 24 year in and year out.
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0: political analyst at Fox News, a senior columnist at the Washington Examiner. My new column today is about Iran, and I want to walk through my key point here as I open today's show in just a moment. But first, the lineup. Brett Baier will join us later on this hour, chief political anchor at Fox News. Taylor Riggs from the Business Network on the economy, on some of the economic numbers, on her forecast moving forward, maybe some Elon SpaceX stuff. We'll see what we have time for with Taylor in the next hour. And then Trey Gowdy, our colleague, he'll be here later on in the show as well. That is the lineup ahead on this Monday edition of the show. There is some news as of earlier today coming out of the talks in Switzerland between the U.S. and Iran. Vice President Vance is there as one of the most prominent people representing the administration. And according to Vance and other sources gleaned by Trey Yingst, our colleague here at Fox News, there were a few, I'm not sure if I'd call them breakthroughs, but alleged developments coming out of those talks. Here's what Trey Yingst reported on Fox and Friends earlier in Cut 27.
1: Yeah, it sounds like the Americans got two major agenda items crossed off during this meeting in Switzerland overnight. The big headline here, Iran, according to Vice President Vance, has agreed to allow inspectors from the International Atomic Energy Agency back into their country. This is huge, and it's very important as it relates to the detailed discussions on Iran's nuclear program so that these inspectors can get a list of what the Iranians still have and what the Americans want them to get rid of. The second headline here that Special Envoy Kushner was able to work out a deal with the Qataris that some of these unfrozen Iranian funds are actually going to be used to purchase American farm products and then feed the people of Iran. And so again, the inspectors heading into Iran and also the purchase of American farm goods, two major agenda items for the Americans.
0: Okay, so those would both be good. I'm not doubting the veracity of what Trey is reporting there and that the Iranians have supposedly agreed to these things. I'm just always completely skeptical to the point of cynical about everything that Iran says or agrees to. Because, and this is a point that I'll make again in a moment, they have now twice in the last, what, month or so, agreed to reopen the Strait of Hormuz, and then they don't. Or they do it partially and start playing games and adding new demands or pointing fingers at other people. And so if they won't even do the bare minimum basics that they have required, that they are required to under the memorandum of understanding, or they're willing to manipulate and dance around it and find excuses to say, actually, it's the Americans who are violating. I just think if that's the very first thing that they're doing when it comes to actual steps, right, actual concessions, actual implementation of the deal, then, again, I can't be overly optimistic about their good faith because they never operate in good faith, right? Step one of compliance is not fully complete, even though that was supposed to be, like, right out of the gate now twice in a previous ceasefire, now this one, and here they are doing what they always do. And the question that I have is a regime like that truly going to give way on the big stuff and actually comply if this is what they're doing in the very earliest days on something that should be relatively easy, which is opening the strait? And by the way, the game that they play is they green light or they order their terror proxy, Hezbollah, to attack Israel, including just recently where they killed four Israelis. Hezbollah did. Knowing that Israel has to respond. Israel has no choice but to respond to terrorists attacking their country. Of course they have to respond. And then, because of the very first bullet point in the MOU, you have Iran turning around saying, oh, look, America is not controlling its ally Israel, and they're now fighting on the Lebanese front. That's a violation, and therefore, we're going to pause the Strait of Hormuz, or we're not going to comply fully on the Strait of Hormuz. They're the ones who precipitated the response for the purpose, obviously, they're not even subtle about it, for the purpose of then blaming Israel to try, number one, to cleave Israel from the U.S. and to create some daylight there, and then also to at least posture that it's actually America and the Trump administration through Israel that's violating the deal. It's just so cynical. And as I said last week, and will continue to say, I hope the Trump administration and the president himself, the commander in chief, doesn't keep putting up with this. I'm not saying that he's falling for it. I just hope that he ultimately does not have unending patience for this sort of cynical, evil gamesmanship by the regime. So look, if the IAEA inspectors are allowed in, great, although I'd love to know more of the details. Is it like a one-time thing? Is it unfettered, open-ended, indefinitely? Is it just to go in and take inventory of what needs to be dismantled or destroyed? Are they going to agree to that? Again, as a small step of something that apparently Iran has assented to, I'm not going to complain about it. But as always, the devil's in, A, the details of what this actually means, and then B, are they actually going to do it or just say some words? And then look, if there are some unfrozen assets that are used to feed the people of Iran and buying U.S. agricultural products, then great. Fine. I'm much more interested in not unfreezing any assets for Iran until they have clearly complied and demonstrated compliance for a long period of time. And my concern is we've now seen some early unfreezing of assets or sanctions relief from the Treasury Department before Iran has done virtually anything at all. Because I thought we were told by the administration, by the vice president and others, not a dime is going to Iran until they fundamentally change their behavior. I would say they have absolutely not fundamentally changed their behavior yet. And yet some of this relief is already happening. That worries me. Which brings me to my column in the Washington Examiner today entitled Walk Away? No deal is better than a bad deal. And I offer a lot of, I think, textured analysis where I'm not, you know, setting my hair on fire and overstating things in either direction. I don't think. I'm trying to be very clear-eyed and rational about this. And I'm giving both sides of it and leaving open the possibility of potentially a good deal, with my main focus being the nuclear program and full dismantlement. Here comes the crux of my point, because I'm saying, you know, a good deal, I'm not sure we're going to get a great deal. If missiles and proxies aren't on the table, then we're not getting a great deal. Could we get a good deal with the nuclear dust gone and destroyed and the entire nuclear program dismantled, perhaps with the assistance of the IAEA? That could be a good deal. But I'm saying, in this column, one way to avoid a bad deal is to impose a good one. Another way to avoid a bad deal is to simply walk away from the table if the Iranians won't accept a good one. I write, some commentators have argued that the regime is in a better position today than it was before the bombs fell. This is blinkered lunacy. Iran's major nuclear facilities are reduced to rubble. Many of its top nuclear scientists have been liquidated, along with a wide swath of top leaders, including the Ayatollah. Its missile stockpile has been massively degraded. Its capacity to produce new missiles has been decimated. Its navy is sunk, though the small boats swarm can still wreak some havoc. Its ability to defend and command its own airspace has been reduced to virtually zero. And its command structures have been deeply penetrated by Israeli intelligence. Its economy, already so disastrous as to inspire mass protests, is in complete shambles. The regime is much, much worse off than it was at the outset of Trump's second term. Iran hawks in our country and Israel and elsewhere should not lose sight of any of this and maintain deep gratitude to the president for authorizing all of these actions, which were by far the strongest punishment any American president has ever inflicted upon this regime. All of that tangible and game-changing progress does not get wiped out by a possible lackluster or bad deal. I think it's important to say all of that, because as I've been lamenting recently, people just skip right past it, like it doesn't really exist or it doesn't matter as much as it does. But this is the point that I make in the column today at the Examiner. Why concede a bad deal at all? Why breathe oxygen into any sort of regime comeback on the economy, on terrorist meddling, or on conventional or nuclear weapons programs? If a great or even relatively good agreement can't be brokered, walk away. Declare military victory based on the facts laid out above. perhaps hit some of the hundreds of remaining aerial targets on the way out, and then warn that even though American forces are disengaging and the bombing is wrapping up, our eyes remain fixed on Iran. Any hint of rebuilding what has been destroyed will be met with withering punishment. The Israelis, who have flexed impressive intelligence insights within Iran's borders, will be let off the leash. With an American green light to mow the grass, quote-unquote, on reemerging threats, they're happy to be the regional enforcer, inform the regime that America is handing Israel that baton, that authority. Keep the crushing sanctions in place while using the remaining military might in the region for the sole purpose of keeping the Strait of Hormuz open, ideally with the assistance of any number of highly interested parties, hello allies, who rely on that oil more than we do. This is easier said than done, I write, but of course it can be done. Finally, on the subject of the Strait of Hormuz, Iran's immediate cynical machinations and clumsy game playing on that front should tell President Trump everything he needs to know. Twice in recent weeks, the regime has ostensibly agreed to open the strait, and twice they've reneged, finding excuses. Their latest transparent manipulation is in order to allow its terror proxy, Hezbollah, to attack Israel from Lebanon, necessitating an Israeli response. Iran has then pointed to the inevitable reprisal that they deliberately precipitated, this is what I was just talking about, as a reason to accuse Israel, and therefore the United States, of breaching the interim pact. Aside from this misbehavior being pathologically embedded in their destructive DNA, a side goal of this nonsense is to goad Trump into blaming the Israelis for not lying down and absorbing attacks against its people in order to protect some shaky framework the U.S. government has signed on to. None of this is particularly subtle or clever. The president and his team cannot be bamboozled by it. They should be enraged by it. In fact, the regime is giving them a tailor-made excuse to pull the ripcord and get out, I would add here, if necessary, if they get to the end of their rope. Indeed, the very first bullet point of the memo, this memorandum of understanding, declares that the United States and Iran each agree to, quote, an immediate and permanent termination of military operations on all fronts, including in Lebanon, and undertake from now on not to initiate any war or any military operation against each other. This includes each party's, quote, allies in the current war. A phrase that I'll note cuts in both directions and very much includes Hezbollah on Iran's side. So the Iranians likely thought that this clause was a sneaky way of trapping and paralyzing Israel, but it's their own ally and terror proxy, Hezbollah, that is continually violating the termination of military operations, quote unquote, demanded in the MOU in Lebanon. That's an explicit violation. So that right there is a clean out for the Trump administration, if they want it. The regime utterly refuses to learn any lessons, even the hard way. Its leaders are incapable of improvement or honor. And a regime that won't operate in good faith in fulfilling its singular and bare minimum current obligation, opening the strait, even when it's clearly in their interest to at least pretend to be on their best behavior in order to get all this desperately needed cash flowing, that is not a regime that can ever be reasonably expected to surrender or dismantle a nuclear program it has coveted and developed and pursued for decades. That's my opinion. If I'm proven wrong with an airtight deal on the nukes, then great. I conclude by writing, President Trump should be commended for giving peace a chance, which is what this is right now. But if and when Iran continues to reward those efforts with yet more insults and evasions and provocations, the choice will be clear. Walk away, Mr. President. I'm not saying walk away right now. I'm not saying walk away tomorrow. I'm saying over the course of the next 60 days, let's assess what the Iranians are actually doing and what they mean versus what, in my mind, they always do. And then make a tough decision. Move forward with a horribly flawed deal or walk away. If you can get a good deal, take it. Enforceable, verifiable, great. If not, my counsel, for what it's worth, walk away. And the regime has already given Trump all the reasons he would need. And with that, we will step aside. We're just getting started on this.

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0: Benson, and we are back. There's a clip of the Secretary of State, Marco Rubio, that was being spread far and wide on social media just in the last couple days. A lot of people cheering him on, saying this is exactly right, way to go, more of this. And I was wondering, did he just say this, or was this a bit of a flashback? It turned out, even though it was resurfaced in making the rounds, he actually said this back in March of this year. And I want to play it. It's a little loud in the background. It's, you know, on the tarmac. You can hear the plane in the background. But he was asked a question about Iran. This was during sort of the height of Operation Epic Fury. And he just laid out this bill of indictment against the regime in Cut 28.
1: The Iranian... Well, he's an expert in genocide. They're experts in that because, you know, they sponsor terrorism all over the world. And they've killed thousands and thousands of people. Look at the Middle East. Look at the Middle East, guys. Every problem in the Middle East tracks back to Iran. Hezbollah, Iran. Shia militias that are destroying and threatening Iraq, Iran. Hamas, Iran. The Houthis, Iran. Assad, when he was in Syria, Iran. The only kind, the way, I mean, everywhere you turn, they're behind all of it. They are a destabilizing, dangerous, evil force that had to be dealt with. They have to be weakened.
0: They've been weakened and largely dealt with, but I'm confident Rubio still believes every word of that. That is all true about the nature of the regime. And negotiators have to have that in mind as they continue these talks in Switzerland. Brett Baier, up next on The Guy Benson Show.

0: I'm Stephanie Officer. A state of emergency active in Los Angeles, where a warehouse fire burning since Wednesday is prompting air quality alerts. 85 million pounds of decaying food is burning. Building owners say the flames may have started while contractors were testing solar panels on the roof. City Council member Isabel Jurado today.
1: Families are still dealing with the smoke, odor, ash, closed parks and community spaces, disrupted routines, and serious concerns about what they are breathing.
0: Months of negotiations leading Congress to make progress on passing one of the most significant housing reforms in decades. Today, the Senate voted 85-5 on the 21st Century Road to Housing Act, the bill aiming to allow more housing and home ownership by loosening regulations on construction and limiting Wall Street investors from buying homes families could purchase instead. The bill now heads to the House, where it is also expected to pass with bipartisan support as early as tomorrow. This is ABC News.
2: Partly cloudy overnight, a low temperature around 60. Partly to mostly cloudy on Tuesday, a 40% chance of showers and a few thunderstorms, a high in the mid-70s. Back to more sun on Wednesday and a high in the low 80s. I am Chief Meteorologist Bill Ranby from KETV News Watch 7.

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0: every decision I've taken has been about putting the country I love first. That is why I will resign as leader of the Labour Party. I have spoken to His Majesty the King this morning to inform him of my decision. I will ask the National Executive Committee of the Labour Party to set out a timetable with nominations opening on the 9th of July and completed by the summer recess.
1: Back here on the Guy Benson Show, that's the voice of soon-to-be former British Prime Minister Keir Starmer, who, as you just heard there, will be resigning. Extremely unpopular. He's lasted, what, around 2 years? But has not been popular almost ever during that time. And then they got whacked, his Labour Party, in the recent elections, and he will be stepping away. And there's this guy, Andy Burnham, who I'm not terribly familiar with. We'll have some analysis tomorrow on this, who just got elected to Parliament, and maybe he could be in this mix to replace Starmer, with the Labour Party still enjoying a large majority, even if they themselves are quite unpopular. So that's a major development in global politics with another British Prime Minister biting the dust. They've gone through a lot of them in recent years. Meanwhile, I want to bring you an update out of our hemisphere in South America. The Colombian presidential election has come to a conclusion, and it appears as though the right-wing candidate, who is very much in with President Trump, was endorsed by him effectively, was welcomed and congratulated by Secretary Rubio on his victory just yesterday, he has won. He has prevailed in the race against a full-blown communist, hardcore leftist. So that is an encouraging development down there. He's vowing to go hard after the cartels and be a much better ally to the U.S. than the current president is, a left-wing guy. This coming on the heels of another right-wing victory in Peru, a big shift in Latin America to the right in recent years. Most recently, Peru and now Colombia. Congratulations. Felicidades down there. Another hour of the Guy Benson Show coming up after this. When was the last time you read the words that created the United States of America? The Declaration of Independence is an extraordinary document because, in just a few paragraphs, our founders declared a revolutionary truth. All men are created equal, our rights come from God, not government, and freedom is the birthright of every American. Those words changed the world. Now, as we approach America's 250th birthday, you can take one small step to keep those principles alive. 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

partly cloudy overnight, a low temperature around 60. Partly to mostly cloudy on Tuesday, a 40% chance of showers and a few thunderstorms, a high in the mid-70s. Back to more sun on Wednesday and a high in the low 80s. I am Chief Meteorologist Bill Ranby from KETV News Watch 7.

0: Hi, I'm Ryan Blaney, a third-generation race car driver, and we dedicate a lot of our time to going as fast as possible. 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
1: 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Hey, planning a spring wild turkey hunt? 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We need to be doubly sure of our target and background before we fire a shot. 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I'm Greg Wagner.
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3: 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It's our middle hour of three, Monday edition. 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With the Dow surging again, up 147 points at the close today, finishing at 51,712. And that's a perfect place to start with our next guest, Taylor Riggs, co-anchor of The Big Money Show on Fox Business, noon to 2 Eastern on FBN weekdays. Great to have you here, Taylor.
4: Thanks for having me.
3: All right, so the market's obviously very much enjoying the price of oil dropping, the hope surrounding the talks with the Iranian regime in Switzerland. I have my skepticisms and hesitancies on the political and policy side of that, but at least for now, the markets obviously are loving this. I just wonder, is it risky for a lot of the good vibes economically to be too closely caught up in a volatile negotiation with an unreliable regime? Not to rain on the parade, I'm just saying this is good for now, but it could head back south.
4: Oh, yeah, 1,000%. And I think, you know, oil markets are telling you that, yes, the strait is open because we're down to 75 a barrel, but we're not down to 65 a barrel. And so I think the markets are trying to tell you we're proceeding with cautious optimism. And then, you know, we'll see how it goes. I think the good news is you talked about the equity markets at the top. I am totally surprised by the resiliency of this economy and the equity markets. I know the stock market is not the economy, but stock market is totally reading through this, looking to AI, looking to what just was an incredible earnings season, and going through this and saying, we still think 6 months from now, things are going to be better than they are today. And I think a lot of people are surprised, but pleasantly surprised, though, that the market's totally shrugging off Iran.
3: So a few things on that point about 6 months from now. So we're in June. So the Republicans may not have 6 months, but they're very interested in what happens in July, August, September, like 4 months from now, how people are feeling around then, where some of this gets calcified or baked in. You know, President Trump over the weekend And Father's Day and his message there was talking about the best economy ever. That's clearly not where the American people are if you look at the polling. He had the soundbite recently talking about how he loves the inflation because, he continued, it'll come back down, you know, once the Iran thing calms down and then everything will get better. But, you know, he's given some political ammo to the Democrats where he's, you know, making these pronouncements or giving partial soundbites that they can exploit. I just wonder how you feel about his assertion here, whether you even are willing to, like, cut some slack on the bravado, best economy ever. I'm not sure that many people agree with that, but that probably isn't the question, the threshold question ahead of November for many voters. It's not, hey, is this the best economy ever? It is, am I feeling better? Is it getting better? And I do think that Trump probably has at least some pretty strong arguments to make, at least in favor of that proposition.
4: Yes, I get a little bit nervous that we feel like this summer of 2022 again, when consumers were facing 9% inflation and they kept saying, we don't feel good. And the Democrats kept saying, the economy is great. Why do you feel like we're in a recession? We're not. Everything's wonderful. And so I just want to make sure we don't go down that route of telling people the economy is great. Why don't you feel better? Your feelings aren't valid.
3: Right.
4: Doing this, you know, you and I are trying to figure out soft parenting versus hard parenting, right? I'll validate your feelings, even though I don't agree with them. So there's some good news and bad news. The bad news is you're totally right. Consumer sentiment is in the dumps. I think we're barely off of the record lows. Consumer sentiment during Trump 1.0 was at record high. I mean, so we're well off, you know, I think where people think we could be. So people don't feel good, but they're still spending. Bank of America just came out with a research report. They think that the K-shaped economy is closing because lower income people are earning more and spending more. And so this whole thing of this K-shaped, they're thinking like maybe that's reversing. So I think the bad news for Republicans is people don't feel great. The good news is they are still spending and they're spending tons of money. So I watch what I do, not what I say. You know, equity markets at record highs, SpaceX, you know, helps. I think people look at their 401ks and they say, I'm worth as much as I've ever been. Maybe I'm feeling okay. Maybe I can take that trip.
3: I want to ask about SpaceX and that IPO. I know that you've had a lot to say about it. I've seen some of the criticisms out there, some of which I think are just like completely incoherent or just, you know, visceral, where people are like, oh, I don't like that someone is that rich. I don't like, you know, how much money we're talking about here, and think how that money could be used for, and then, you know, fill in the blank for their pet issue. I don't think that those are strong arguments at all. I'm actually struck by how weak a lot of these kind of tantrums seem to be about SpaceX and your trillionaire Elon and all of that. The other side of it is the success story, the American success story that culminated in that IPO. And I mean, whatever you want to say about Elon Musk, you can hate him, you can think he's a bad dude, a bad dad, whatever you want to say, he has been unbelievably successful in this country, building multiple companies that people want, giving services, giving products that people want. And he's been a visionary. He's earned what he's gotten building all of it. You know, from the ground up. And maybe some people have a problem with it. You know, maybe they begrudge it. I certainly don't. And I know you've been making the case. This is a very American story that we should lean into.
4: Well, I have a problem with Elizabeth Warren being worth $20 million because she hasn't created jobs. She's taken my taxpayer money and given herself a salary. I have no problem with Elon Musk being a trillionaire because he's created hundreds of thousands of jobs. And did you hear that awesome story about the janitor and the cafeteria worker at SpaceX, where Elon said, I'll give you a salary, but I'm also going to give you equity. And I think it was the cafeteria worker's equity in SpaceX is worth $950,000. So every time you want to say, ooh, Elizabeth Warren sued to block the deal because she didn't want SpaceX to go public. Well, she would have prevented that janitor from being a millionaire. This is incredible. This is why Elon Musk is who he is. We can talk about if SpaceX is worth a couple trillion dollars or not. I think that's an entirely different story. Is it overvalued? Yes. Is it probably going to fall back down to a more reasonable price? probably, but I don't care because you had all of these incredible people there who are millionaires. I mean, he just minted millionaires by going public.
3: Yeah, love and they don't want to talk about that, right? They want to focus on him and the bogeyman. And a lot of the people throwing the stones are these politicians. Many of them have done just fine, by the way, as you point out, but they have added very little value in terms of putting their imprint on humanity, unlike Elon. Taylor Riggs, Big Money Show, as always, thank you so much, and we'll be right back.
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0: Epiphany officer, President Trump presenting a softer tone when speaking about the negotiations with Iran to end the month-long conflict. He now insists the diplomacy from Vice President Vance and the U.S. negotiating team will prevent any further escalation in the Strait of Hormuz.
1: As long as they respect us, I don't want to use the word fear because that's an inappropriate word, but as long as they respect us, we're not going to have any trouble. We have total control of the Strait.
0: Terrifying moments in Dixon, Illinois, after an early morning explosion forced hundreds to leave. Deputy Fire Chief Adam Arnold.
2: Crews quickly extinguished the fire. One resident of the home was found outside, suffering burn injuries to his face and legs.
0: That person flown to Rockford for treatment. After firefighters investigated the area, they detected gas readings in nearby homes. The entire neighborhood of 400 residents evacuated as a precaution. This is ABC News.
3: Partly cloudy overnight, a low temperature around 60. Partly to mostly cloudy on Tuesday, a 40% chance of showers and a few thunderstorms, a high in the mid-70s. Back to more sun on Wednesday and a high in the low 80s. I am Chief Meteorologist Bill Ranby from KETV News Watch. High in the mid-70s. Back to more sun on Wednesday and a high in the low 80s. I am Chief Meteorologist Bill Ranby from KETV News Watch 7.

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1: 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Joining us now is Trey Gowdy, former congressman from South Carolina, former chairman of the House Oversight Committee, former federal prosecutor. He is now host of Sunday Night in America on Fox News Channel 9 p.m. Eastern on Sunday evenings, as you may have guessed. He's also got his podcast. 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Trey, it's great to have you here as always.
2: And you left out a big Guy Benson fan. That's my number one claim to fame, a huge Guy Benson fan.
1: We've got to add that to the bio then for the future rundowns here when we bring you in. Trey, I want to ask you about your days back in Congress, and I'm sort of intrigued by something because I'm sure you saw that performance by the leader at Act Blue, which is this left-wing fundraising arm for the Democrats that has been extremely successful for them for many, many years, with tons of cash pouring in through that organization, through that mechanism. And they are now under pretty intense scrutiny because there's quite a bit of evidence that they were processing, perhaps knowingly, illegal donations, including overseas and foreign illegal donations. And just recently, in the last couple of weeks, there was a hearing on Capitol Hill, and the leader of Act Blue was asked a whole series of questions, and she had clearly been instructed by her lawyer, and I guess given the guidance by counsel, to plead the fifth every single time, including, and it almost became like self-parody, someone asked her which name she preferred to be referred to as when addressing her, and she pled the fifth on that as well. Every single response was just, on advice of counsel, I invoke my constitutional right against self-incrimination, blah, blah, blah. So now I saw a headline in the New York Post that House Republicans have issued a contempt threat against Act Blue after that fundraising organization has refused to turn over documents that Congress has asked for. That's a big buildup to, I guess, my question for you. If you can just describe, A, what it's like to try to crack the nut of a hostile or non-compliant or uncooperative witness in this setting. And then when you start talking about, you know, contempt citations and threats like that, what power do these committees, does Congress have in a context like this, and what power don't they have?
2: Gosh, you would have made a great law school professor. That's like an essay question. We'll take them in the order in which you ask them. Whoever asked her how to pronounce her name owes me royalties, because I did that with a farmer boy, Martin Shkreli. He invoked the fifth, and I said, how do you pronounce your last name? And he answered, which in court, honestly, Guy, that's waiving the fifth. Congress is in court. Here's what I think your listeners need to keep in mind. There is no general right to remain silent. We see it in television and movies. It just doesn't exist in real life. There is no right to remain silent. There is a right not to incriminate yourself. So only if giving your name or your title or where you work incriminates you can you refuse to answer. But you don't have a general right to remain silent for non-incriminatory questions or answers. So why are they being held in contempt? Probably for that, which you then need to litigate, but more likely for the documents. So you send a subpoena for documents. There really is no defense. You can assert the fifth, but Congress doesn't recognize the same privileges that court recognizes. I mean, they don't have to. They're not an executive branch investigatory body. They don't put people in jail. So the position of a member of Congress is we don't recognize that privilege. Now, it's going to wind up in court, where all bad things wind up, in front of a judge, and 2 years from now, and you and I won't remember that we had this conversation. Incredibly frustrating. What I would tell people to focus on is the executive branch investigation, because DOJ is also looking at them for straw donations and foreign donations. That's when you can compel people, make them come to the grand jury, hold them in contempt, put them in a prison cell until they get over their laryngitis. But members of Congress can't do that.
1: So in your capacity, when you are running a committee or just asking these types of questions, can you just saber rattle a little bit and threaten to refer it to DOJ? Is that kind of the extent of it if they're not willing to play ball? Because, I mean, we know that there's some real smoke to this potential fire with Act Blue. The New York Times now, last year, maybe even a little further back than that, had a big expose about major, major problems and potential scandals brewing, people leaving, resigning, like, you know, rats off a sinking ship. That was happening a while back. Now you've got these congressional hearings, rumblings about a federal investigation. I mean, it seems like there's something rotten at Act Blue. Congress, I think, of course, has a duty to ask these kinds of questions, but it does get frustrating sometimes when it seems like there aren't any answers forthcoming, and the options, at least on the legislative side of things, are fairly limited. How did or would you handle this kind of thing?
2: Well, a lot of this is optics, because you can't imprison them, you can't indict them, you can, you know, that's what frustrates your listeners, is they always want to know, why does Congress not do anything? Because they can't. They can hold a floor vote. Remember, with Eric Holder, there's a footnote by his name in history that he was held in contempt. The same with Steve Bannon, Peter Navarro. You can hold them in contempt of Congress. You could, in theory, get a prosecution from Jeanine Pirro, the district attorney in the District of D.C., but by that point, we will have had the midterms. And if the Democrats win, then all those subpoenas will be withdrawn, and the case will not be ripe. It won't be, it'll be withdrawn. So what they're trying to do is run out the clock. They probably can do it. A lot of this, I'm not saying it's not important, but a lot of this is optical. What you really want is a grand jury that meets in private without people, you know, yelling and screaming on television. And then we wake up one morning and we see indictments. That, I think, would make people, they are a corrupt entity, whether it's straw purchases or foreign donations, they're corrupt. And they're also a behemoth. They're large. So
1: yes.
2: I would put my money on the criminal investigation and not the congressional one. There's just not much James Comer can do.
1: Let me ask you separately about Iran, the memo of understanding. I know that you've been quite critical of it. I have as well, for, I think, reasons that we share in terms of our deep concerns, skepticism about all of this. I'm more in a wait and see moment, perhaps, than you are. Although, again, my general crouch on this is a negative one. I don't think this is going a great direction, even though there's some progress apparently being made, at least according to the vice president and others. I just wonder, in the scheme of things, is this going to ever become a positive development with concrete takeaways and outcomes that benefit the U.S. interest? You've gone further, saying that you think that if this follows through, if this document becomes the basis for a deal, the regime could end up in better shape than it was before the bomb started to drop. I don't think I agree with that, but I want to let you make your case.
2: Well, I have low expectations, but also hope I'm wrong, if that makes sense. I hope I am dead
1: sure.
2: wrong. I don't think I'm wrong about the Iranian nature. I think what scares me, or what I'm a little bit afraid of, is in the past, it was always the threat of our military. Well, they've seen our military. And what they've also learned is, yeah, we'd love a nuclear bomb, but in the interim, we'll just settle for the Strait of Hormuz. So the Strait of Hormuz can do as much worldwide economic damage as the threat of a nuclear weapon. I don't think that nuclear weapon could hit the U.S., but closing the Strait has definitely impacted our economy. And I get it. If I were the president, look, he's not on the ballot, except sort of he is this fall. The mullahs don't have to stand for re-election. There are no midterms in Iran. So I think they're waiting us out, and that's my fear. But I also hope that I am dead wrong. And if I were the president, he doesn't take advice from me, nor should he. But I would have, I think the biggest problem, guys, the war is so unpopular. I mean, Americans are willing to sacrifice. We certainly have done it in other world wars. I would love to see Ratcliffe and Rubio flanking the president, making the case that while this is short-term pain, it's going to echo through the halls of history, and Americans are known for being sacrificial if there's a greater good. That's my fear. I want to hear from the intel, because as far as I know, and probably what I guess, is the Iranians have no plans to honor this MOU. They have no plans to honor an agreement. I'll bet you that's what our intelligence would say, is that they leave the meetings and say, we just got to wait out Donald Trump. If I am wrong, and Radcliffe and Marco Rubio tell me I am wrong, then I will pay penance like they did in Game of Thrones. Well, I won't do that. I won't walk from the Red Square with no clothes on, but I will do my penance if I am wrong. I just don't, I don't trust the Iranians, and I got 47 years worth of evidence as to why we shouldn't.
1: Yeah, no, I think you're definitely right about the Iranians. And I think some of this naive talk about how this is a better group and they're different, I don't believe any of that. If it happens to be true, then what a wonderful extra, you know, dollop of icing on top of everything else. But I don't believe it. I'm more interested in the actual cake, the actual outcomes of what might emerge from a deal. And it's not just, we don't need intelligence sources to say that the Iranians have no interest in truly following through. They're already playing these games and not following through on a number of things. So I share the skepticism. I do think that the unpopularity of the war started at the very beginning, where the media just decided that they were going to pretend that this was Iraq all over again, and like, you know, there's going to be all this American boots on the ground and losses and all of that, when in fact none of that happened. It was an incredibly successful military campaign that achieved a lot. I think where we maybe disagree, yes, the Iranians have seen what our military is capable of alongside the Israelis and their intelligence. And what we're capable of and what we executed was the top echelon of their leaders dead, a lot of their top nuclear scientists dead, their nuclear weapons facilities reduced to rubble, including with technology and bombs that only we have, and a navy at the bottom of the ocean, total American dominance and Israeli dominance in the airspace. I mean, it was a show of force, and the Iranians had no answer to it. So I think that they would be very foolish to invite more of that. I mean, but they might be so fanatical that they don't care. But I think that the flexing of the muscle was not just minor. A lot of things were accomplished by our military. I'm just worried about then giving Iran tons and tons of money, having taken our boot off the neck and allowing them to start to rebuild, maybe not their nuclear facilities, although I'd be very vigilant about that, but just their economy, the thing that was pushing them to the brink with their own people, who they've, you know, tortured and abused for so long. I'm just not wanting to give them any of the advantages financially that they are desperate for, given the fact that I don't believe that they're going to follow through on the promises that they might make, even though we haven't really gotten very many concrete promises from them. That's my skepticism right now.
2: I would add one thing to your litany of successes, which would be the rescuing of a down pilot in Iran, with Iran closing in, which is a fascinating story once it is ever told publicly. But I would also counter by saying, if we can do all of that, can we keep the strait open? Because the reality is, the closing of the strait is what I think is making the war in part unpopular, because prices are up. And
1: yeah, why not? And that's the point that I've been sort of talking about a little bit, including earlier, Trey. I feel like we have the military might to enforce the strait. Why not just do it? Why not say, all right, we're done with the bombing. Maybe we'll do a few more rounds of bombing in the targets that we hadn't hit yet inside Iran. Say, now we're done. The sanctions stay. You don't get your money. And we're going to enforce the strait, and that's the end of it.
2: We are in violent agreement. I would be willing. Look, I don't want to give them any money, because we both know that that's going to be used to kill our soldiers and to kill Israelis. Keep the strait open. I do feel sorry for the Iranian people that are not, you know, able, the non-fanatical ones that want a different way of life. But as long as they're not
1: most
2: armed,
1: yeah,
2: there's nothing they can do about it. And if we're not going to do boots on the ground, which I don't support, and we're not going to arm someone, and we're not going to, you know, embrace regime change, keep the strait open. By the way, it's international water. It doesn't belong to them. We should never pay a toll. Nobody should ever pay a toll to use international water. Use our Navy to keep it open. Get their our allies off their fat behinds to help us. And then see where, you know, their economy is 6 months from now.
1: A lot of sensible points there, Trey Gowdy. Please stand by, because when we come back, I want to play you a piece of audio from not that long ago that I think is illustrative of an important point. I'll get your reaction next.
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0: Benson Show. Trey Gowdy is with us. Trey, we have a few minutes left. I want to play a flashback. Marco Rubio, Secretary of State, March of this year, during Epic Fury, was asked about Iran, and he had a very clear-eyed view of the nature of the regime. He said this in March. I think it remains 100% still true today. Cut 28.
1: The Iranian... Well, he's an expert in genocide. They're experts in that because, you know, they sponsor terrorism all over the world. And they've killed thousands and thousands of people. Look at the Middle East. Look at the Middle East, guys. Every problem in the Middle East tracks back to Iran. Hezbollah? Iran. Shia militias that are destroying and threatening Iraq? Iran. Hamas? Iran. The Houthis? Iran. Assad, when he was in Syria? Iran. The only kind, the way, I mean, everywhere you turn, they're behind all of it. They are a destabilizing, dangerous, evil force that had to be dealt with. They have to be weakened.
0: So that was Rubio then. He's been, I think, notably quiet in these last few weeks with the memorandum and everything going on. The point person, the public face for much of that has been the vice president. Your political analysis of that, Trey, in the minute or so we have left.
2: He is possibly, since Reagan, the most talented political communicator that I have ever been around, both in what you just heard and also in private. He is that talented, even in private. The fact that he is not out front and center selling this deal tells you all you need to know, that he doesn't support it. He can't say that. He was also the chairman of Senate Intel. You don't see John Ratcliffe doing any television interviews. So, you know, either J.D. wants, Vice President Vance wants to sell it, or he's been asked to sell it. But you don't go from where Marco was earlier this year to let's give him a lot of money and for some promises in the future. I think he's not sick. He hasn't lost his voice. He doesn't have laryngitis. I think he just thinks that we ought to do what you and I just said. Keep the strait open, keep our foot on their throats, and don't ever trust them.
0: Trey Gowdy, former congressman from the great state of South Carolina. You can catch him Sundays at 9 p.m. Eastern on the Fox News Channel for his program, Sunday Night in America. Also, check out his podcast at foxnewspodcast.com. Always appreciate it, Trey. Thanks so much.
2: Yeah, I love talking to you. Take care of yourself.
0: Final hour of the Guy Benson Show coming up next. I want to talk about governance, what works and what doesn't. Another object lesson that I think voters need to pay attention to. I'll explain straight ahead.
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0: partly cloudy overnight, a low temperature around 60. Partly to mostly cloudy on Tuesday, a 40% chance of showers and a few thunderstorms, a high in the mid-70s. Back to more sun on Wednesday and a high in the low 80s. I am Chief Meteorologist Bill Randby from KETV News Watch 7.
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2: Here's Pedro. Hi, guys. I have an opinion. The word genius is tossed around to people that don't deserve it. But the people that put a rollerball applicator on Icy Hot were geniuses. Hopping around in the middle of the night with leg cramps, that rollerball is a game changer. To heck with Oppenheimer or Hawking.
3: Stephen Hawking, thank you for your contribution to society.
2: The rollerball.
3: You didn't give us a rollerball on our Icy Hot.
2: I don't like Icy Hot.
3: I mean, I don't really ever have to use it.
2: No, I'm sore occasionally, you know, in my old advanced age now. But I don't ever want to rollerball any Icy Hot on myself. I don't like rollerballs, actually. You know what, Pedro? I disagree with this opinion. I don't like massaging things. I don't like the roller anything. I don't like when that stuff touches me. I don't like when anything touches me. Have you ever gotten a massage before?
3: No, never had a massage.
2: I've never really gotten a massage either.
3: We have one of those.
2: It's very uncomfortable.
3: We have one of those massage guns that we
2: receive. Ah!
3: I enjoy it. It is amazing to work out some of the knots or whatever in your neck or whatever else.
2: 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It feels like it makes me more tense.
3: Well, yeah, you're preemptively tensing up instead of allowing it to release whatever tension is there.
2: Yeah, but then when I don't tense up, it hurts. It just hurts. Man, I have sensitive little pale, frail skin. Don't touch me with those Theraguns.
3: I can't speak to how sensitive you are to, you know.
2: Don't touch me.
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0: 5 o'clock in the most powerful city in the world. It's time for the Guy Benson Show Happy Hour, brought to you by the Finnish Long Drink. 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
1: 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Well, as we kick off our final hour, I've written a column just recently at the Washington Examiner, where I'm a senior columnist, headlined "The Blue State Model Continues to Falter." And it's based on this ongoing series, really, of left-wing states struggling to actually govern well and driving people away. People are leaving in droves from a lot of these places. You look at the inflow versus outflow, and almost in every single case, the states losing population are blue states, and the states gaining population are red states. And that's not some weird accident or coincidence. People are voting with their feet. They're responding to incentives and to outcomes. I think a lot about the LA fires, the Palisades fire, the complete disaster that that was from a governance perspective. And then the people of Los Angeles think about how much they pay in taxes all the time. They're told that this is what is good and right and righteous and compassionate. And then at the moment where they really need the government to do its job, it falls flat on its face. And unfortunately, vignettes like that play out all across the country. This is why, and I've mentioned this before, if the Census Bureau does its job properly in 2030, unlike 2020 when they really screwed it up badly, but if they do a serviceable, credible job in terms of counting the population, it is widely expected that blue states like California and New York and Illinois, and I can go down the list, will lose population and therefore representation in Congress and therefore electoral votes in the Electoral College. And those votes, those seats, that representation will flow largely in a southern direction into red states, because that's where the people themselves are moving. So you've got in New York City, for example, the communist mayor, you know, declaring war on various billionaires and calling one of them out by name in a video, going to Ken Griffin's house and demonizing him. Right? Mamdani's all obsessed as usual with, you know, Palestine and the Israelis, and we'll have more to say about that perhaps later in the week. That's what he's focused on. And he very well might chase more success and more capital out of New York City. A problem that's become so bad that Kathy Hochul, who was doing kind of similar things in going after not just Republicans and right-wingers, but successful people, doing the whole demagoguery thing, the kind of the left-wing populism, she then, and we've played the clip many times on the show, is reduced to basically begging some of those people to come back to New York. She told them to go to Florida where they belong, and now she's saying, actually, pretty please come back from Florida. We need your money. We need your cash so we can fund all of this spending that we want to do, all the social services. And we've talked repeatedly about how New York's budget is just vastly more expensive than Florida's, even though Florida has millions more people than New York, and Florida has better governing outcomes than New York at a fraction of the cost. And rather than Kathy Hochul or Zohran Mamdani saying, gosh, maybe we should emulate what Florida's doing. Maybe we can change our policies and deliver better outcomes for people by following that lead rather than constantly spending more money and whining and complaining about the rich people that, number one, we hate and want to blame for our problems, but number two, also hold up as the solution to all of our problems by taxing them. I guess the politics of the moment simply will not let them do that. Hochul seems to understand the problem that she's in, but she can't pivot ideologically. Mamdani is such a hardcore ideologue, I don't think he would ever be open to evidence, right, to change his mind. He's a fire-breathing, wild-eyed left-winger. So nothing will ever convince him. That's at least my read on him. Anyway, all of that is a wind-up to the latest example of this overall phenomenon. Fortune magazine with a recent headline, Texas is the new capital of the Fortune 500, taking California's crown. Raise your hand, ladies and gentlemen, if you're surprised. Here's another major red state eating California's lunch. And not just California, but that's kind of the juxtaposition that we get a lot. California versus Florida. California versus Texas. New York versus Texas. New York versus Florida. I mean, these are worthwhile object lessons. And the politicians running the show in the failing places just refuse to learn the lessons or will not be allowed to learn those lessons by the members of their base. So yeah, the headline from Fortune magazine, Texas is the new capital of the Fortune 500, taking California's crown. Here are some of the details. Quote, everything's bigger in Texas, including the companies. The Lone Star State is now home to the most Fortune 500 companies, dethroning California as the capital of the Fortune 500. The state's 57 Fortune 500 companies ranked roughly $2.8 trillion in revenue last year, compared to California's 56 businesses and $2.7 trillion in revenue. New York comes in third with 53 companies and $2.2 trillion. In recent years, Texas's anti-regulation and low tax policies have attracted companies including Tesla, McKesson, and Oracle to move their home bases to the state. So there it is. For a long time, this was not Texas's crown, but now it is. Because it's not just individuals leaving, it's these businesses. And in some cases, you've got these politicians being like, don't let the door hit you on the way out. Okay, good luck funding all of your crazy spending that you want to do when you're chasing out successful people and businesses. Or they'll look around bewildered like, why are they leaving? It's because of you guys, because of your policies. And by the way, there's also a cautionary tale in this for the people of Texas, and many of you are listening to me right now. This is not a permanent advantage that Texas and other red states have now gained. It's not like this dominance is going to exist in perpetuity. If you guys start voting the way that these other failures have, then the same thing will happen to you and someone else will come along to eat your lunch. So don't make the mistake. Don't fall into this trap where you're like, well, this is red Texas and we do great here. So yeah, you know what? Let's elect someone like James Tallarico to the Senate, who is much more comfortable ideologically in California. I think James Tallarico would fit in very well on like the San Francisco City Council or like the mayor of Oakland or something like that. Then a statewide office holder in Texas, you've got to hold the line against this ideology and these policies if you want to keep winning the way Texas and these other places are winning against the places that used to think they were indomitable, can never be beaten. We're where the action's at out in California. We've got the weather, too, and all the technology. And as we've seen, that can start to crumble if politicians decide, because of voters, frankly, voters and politicians decide to slaughter the golden calf. That is a choice that they are making, I think a very self-destructive one. And the places benefiting from that self-destruction elsewhere should not then mimic it where they exist and where they live. Is it possible that California might actually start to recognize the problems that they're inflicting with these policies? I don't think we're really close to that. I would not hold my breath. I just saw that voters in LA have decided not only to advance the two socialists into the mayor's general election in November, the one guy who wants to change the trajectory, people are unhappy with the trajectory. Look at the polling in LA. Large majority of voters say we're headed in the wrong direction. The one guy, whatever you think of him, whatever his faults might be, who's saying, let's change the direction of this place. They decide, nope, let's not even send him to the runoff. He's eliminated. And on that same primary day, the voters of LA approved a tax increase. Like, all right, enjoy. enjoy the tax increases that you are piling upon yourself. I saw that now the billionaire wealth tax has officially qualified for the ballot. It's so destructive and counterproductive. We've talked about wealth taxes failing in Europe and actually doing the opposite of what is intended. It's so counterproductive and self-destructive that even a Gavin Newsom seems to be kind of concerned about it. But the unions are pushing it hard. They'll spend a bunch of money to bamboozle voters and play the politics of envy and all of it, saying, oh, it's just a one-time thing to confiscate this small percentage of billionaires. It is so incredibly stupid. You're already seeing successful people preemptively leaving in case this thing passes. It's like California cannot stop shooting itself in the foot. And we'll see if they are willing to go down this path yet again. Meanwhile, the people with the money and the capital and the businesses look around, see what's happening, watch this death spiral. Some of it slow motion, some of it a lot more rapid. And they're saying, you know what? Forget it. I'm gone. Thank you very much. It's been real. Appreciate the time here, California. Or fill in the blank, other state. But it's time to move on to greener pastures, which happen to be redder pastures. And again, it's not red by birthright. It's not red because God makes it red. These are decisions that voters have made to attract this type of success, capital, etc. And the second that voters and politicians in those places abandon those good ideas and start being seduced by the siren song of the bad ideas and voting that way, then the competitive advantage starts to get eroded. And it shifts quite possibly elsewhere. But speaking of being stuck on wrong, stuck on stupid, stuck on this agenda that's pushed by deep-pocketed special interests that run places like California, I've said many times and I'll say it again, it seems like the political class, and unfortunately many of the voters in California, they are so beholden to these entrenched interests and other like partisan tribal instincts that they can't pull out of that spiral. They can't make things better. And they double and triple down on failure, even though they can see there's a better way elsewhere. But they've convinced themselves the better way and those people are the bad gargoyles, so we can't do that because we're so enlightened, we're so progressive, and then the outcomes keep failing or just sort of gasping along. This is the same reason why California has its totally insane vote counting system. They are addicted to something that is a failure. It is objectively a failure. It's an embarrassment, as a matter of fact. But because it works well for certain entrenched interests and the tribe, the political partisan tribe that runs the state, nothing changes. And the humiliation just keeps playing out because they can't quit it. And they don't want to in a lot of cases. Even though it's bad. It's bad for the public. It's bad for the state. It's bad for all sorts of things. But it's good for a handful of people who can then manipulate others to keep the terrible status quo going. And on that note, I will simply leave you with an update. 99% of votes have finally been counted in California in the governor's race statewide. Tomorrow will be 3 full weeks since that primary election took place. 3 full weeks. And according to NBC, they still have 73,000 votes left to count. 3 weeks later. Does that seem like a system run by people that should be trusted to do anything? I don't think so. And their vote counting scheme and this like double black eye that they keep sticking with is a microcosm of that addiction to failure and bad policies that has afflicted that state and others now for years. Governance, the whole point of politics is to win elections and govern. And then the purpose of that is to govern in such a way that works for people and improves their lives and makes things better based on metrics and outcomes. And it seems like there's an awful lot of people who view those things as tertiary at best. It's about their power and their agenda above all else, no matter how badly it hurts. It's something that I don't understand, but they are like cemented into this problem in some of these places. Hopefully they can turn it around. But whatever happens to the red state folks out there, don't go down that same path. It's a trap and you know how it ends. Avoid it. It's actually not that hard. More of the Guy Benson Show up next.
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1: 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Hey, are you planning a spring wild turkey hunt? Many of us are. Then we need to remember safety first at all times when we're in the field. We need to be doubly sure of our targets and our backgrounds before we fire our shots. And never, ever wear the colors of the wild turkey gobbler: red, white, blue, and black. 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Be safe. I'm Greg Wagner.

Here on the Guy Benson Show, it's the happy hour. I just want to let you in on something. Last week on Friday on this show, we opened the program. You can go back and listen. It was actually a really fun monologue with great audio. If you missed it, you should check it out. Talking about the amazing experiences that so many foreigners are having here in the United States during the World Cup. And how it's just kind of a love fest between the fans who are visiting and Americans who are welcoming them and all of it. And it's just this wonderful story. And I have been really gratified to see all this happening. So I was just sort of celebrating it. And part of the reason that I opened the show on Friday talking about those things was a nod to, a tip of the cap to, the fact that Team USA was actually playing our second game of the tournament during our show. In fact, the soccer game started on Friday at 3 p.m. Eastern, so it's like right when we air, and I didn't want to draw attention to it because I wanted people listening to this show and not being like, oh, right, and flipping over even though it was on Fox. But now that that's all passed and there's not another game until Thursday night when we're not on the air, we can just acknowledge what happened in that game against Australia, which was a 2-0 U.S. victory. America struck early, and then again in the first half. I know there was at least a little bit of controversy, but there was an offside call that was overruled correctly. And then USA went on to win in front of a totally raucous stadium in Seattle. It was so awesome to see. And now Team USA, because of those two wins, because they hammered Paraguay, shut out the Aussies. Now they've got Turkey on Thursday night, but the game's like sort of meaningless because we've already won our group and we'll advance to the knockout stage or the single elimination stage of the tournament off into the future, which is very exciting. This USA team, Alexi Lalas, the lead Fox

analyst for the World Cup told us before things started that this team had a chance to really make some noise. And so far, so good. They are fulfilling those expectations, and I hope that continues. By the way, we beat the Australians without our star player, who's nursing an injury. I assume they'll let him rest on Thursday, and then when these things get really high stakes in the weeks to come, hopefully he's back. But my soccer fandom, which emerges every 4 years, it seems to be peaking right now. For good reason, I love to see what Team USA is doing. I hope they keep it up. And with that, we'll step aside, come back with more on the Happy Hour on The Guy Benson Show after this.

0: Stephanie Officer. A state of emergency in Los Angeles' Boyle Heights neighborhood, where a warehouse fire burning since Wednesday is prompting air quality alerts. 85 million pounds of decaying food up in flames. Building owners say the inferno may have started while contractors were testing solar panels. Mayor Karen Bass says air quality has improved, but the city is acting.
1: We have thousands more air purifiers to distribute, thousands more masks to distribute, and we do have two shelters that are open. For anyone that wants shelter, it is voluntary and they are welcome to be there 24 hours a day.
0: Staying in California, Chico officials confirm reports of an active shooter at the Butte County Library. Police say two are dead, one person in custody. They do not believe there is an ongoing threat. A spokesperson for Minority Leader Chuck Schumer says Senate Democrats plan on forcing a vote on the House-passed Iran War Powers Resolution tomorrow. This is ABC News.
2: Partly cloudy overnight, a low temperature around 60. Partly to mostly cloudy on Tuesday, a 40% chance of showers and a few thunderstorms, a high in the mid-70s. Back to more sun on Wednesday and a high in the low 80s. I am Chief Meteorologist Bill Randby from KETV News Watch 7.

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0: talking about the issues you care about. Guy Benson.
1: In our first hour on today's show, we welcome back to the program chief political anchor here at Fox News and host of Special Report, Brett Baier. Great conversation with Brett. If you missed it, here's a taste. We just had Father's Day yesterday. You're the father of two. Your family's been through a lot, and you've been very public about that. I'm the father of one, with, God willing, a second on the way very soon. And you made a decision that I was sort of paying attention to from afar. You, early this month, went on a pretty lengthy, by American standards, vacation with your family. And you said, got to unplug. You've been, you know, burning the candle at both ends. You had just had, I think, one of your sons graduated from high school. And you said, there's only so many moments in life where you have this opportunity. You decided to take it. I feel like there's a mentality in our country where people work a ton, and you exemplify that. And sometimes I struggle with even feeling guilty about taking time off. But you kind of framed it through your family and making that choice and this moment for your family. And I'm just wondering what advice you would have to other, let's say, younger fathers in making decisions like that, you know, work and career and all that versus precious family time.
2: Yeah, I mean, there has to be a balance. And, you know, early throughout my early career and throughout the young part of my kid's life, there wasn't that good of a balance. I worked a lot in order to get the anchor job. I said yes to anchoring, you know, or working 7 days a week for like, you know, almost 2 years. But anyway, I got to this point where I'm watching my son graduate. He's heading to college. My other son is a sophomore in high school. And there was this window to go travel for a couple of weeks. It's the longest I'd ever taken off from work. Fortunately, work was okay with it. The world didn't fall apart during those 2 weeks. I was watching closely. But I think it's important because the memories that we made over those 2 weeks, we still are talking about them. The pictures make us laugh. And as he goes to college, my older son, Paul, those will be moments that we remember. So I recommend it. It's not always easy to do. In the last 3 days of vacation, I was staring at the ceiling going, oh, my gosh, I have so much to do. But I did it, and I was happy I did.
1: Last thing on this subject. Do you ever have moments, because I'm already having it. We went and looked a few weeks ago at a preschool, and I could not believe we're already in a place to be thinking about any sort of school. Because wasn't he just born? No, he's 2.5 and that sort of thing. Have you had that kind of, oh my goodness, moment? You have a son who's going to college? Like, did that sneak up on you?
2: Oh my gosh, so much. It goes so fast, Guy. I mean, that's the other piece of advice is take the time, enjoy the time, soak it in, because I can't believe he's going to college. And I have, and by the way, they're both exponentially taller than me, 6'4 and 6'5.
1: Can confirm.
2: And so not only am I looking up to them, but I'm also looking at the years, and they go fast.
1: Let's talk about The Case for America. And I'd love to talk about the book a little further as well, but this overall idea, this notion of the case needing to be made for our country. And I did a monologue late last week where I posited that right now, at least in this moment, the case for America is being made by a very unlikely source, which is foreign soccer fans. I see people in this country, and I'm sure you've seen it on your feeds as well, who are truly reveling in their experience here in the United States and gushing about the freedom and the promise and the prosperity and, most important, the warmth, friendliness of the American people. And it's all across the country, from big blue cities to you know, the deepest red states. This is the experience that we're seeing from so many of these people. We don't necessarily view foreigners or Europeans as people who are likely to be affirming American greatness necessarily. And soccer isn't something that's been traditionally a very American sport, although I think that's changing and the team's been great. Have you felt that same way? And is there something to this idea of having this unlikely suspect doing something that maybe internally we weren't always doing ourselves?
2: 100%. I think those videos are amazing, and I think they're multiplying. And it's not just the ranch dressing or the Texas brisket or, you know, like all the food. It more most importantly is the people in each one of these places that they have, like, come to be welcomed into these cities and into these soccer stadiums. And I just think it's a great thing, in part because Americans don't, you know, often take our country for granted. And part of the reason I wrote the book was because America internally has, it seems, at times been on trial. And so I kind of used history to put it, you know, make the case, provide evidence, testimony, and then come to a verdict about the case for America. But you're right. These European soccer fans are making the case better than a lot of people can individually.
1: I'm hoping that between the 4th of July and the celebrations that are in store very, very soon, plus this World Cup moment and this love fest that we're having, which is just, it warms my heart, plus The Case for America, New York Times number one bestseller, maybe it's like the summer of America that we really, really needed. And I say that somewhat tongue-in-cheek, but not fully. I think in our soul we needed this for a while, and I'm hoping that there's some sort of lasting impact. Meanwhile, there's a political backdrop always to all of this internally, and we've been following, and while you were out of the country, of course, you were following closely Iran, now the memo of understanding, what may or may not be happening in the negotiations out in Switzerland, whether or not any of it can be trusted, etc. I'm wondering, because you've spent a fair amount of time speaking to the president, probing his thinking. You're somewhat familiar with how he thinks, how he operates. How do you think, how do you assess Trump is looking at this? Because there's a lot of people, including people who've been very supportive of his Iran policy for a long time, worried that he's now just doesn't care really about a specific outcomes necessarily, and he might be throwing Israel under the bus. All he wants is lower gas prices for the election, and all the other stuff has gone away. I don't personally believe that's true, although I understand the fear. I just wonder how you think he's thinking through the process and watching the games that the Iranians are actively playing right now, which I talked about earlier. This is someone who can turn on a dime, and I wonder if they are playing with fire here, thinking that now there's this new paradigm that they've locked in. That full exchange with Brett Baier, available online at GuyBensonShow.com. 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When we come back, the home stretch, a little recap of the weekend. Of course, we don't have Cookie. She's on vacation, but we will update you on a few things that we talked about last week. You don't want to miss that next.
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2: 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We have the liner of Christine saying it's the only segment she's on, but like it's the only segment she's on when she's here, which isn't that often. She's still on vacation, maybe back tomorrow, maybe not. Who knows? Not sure if she's still in Mexico or where, but, you know, it's not my job to figure that out. We just have a job to do here, a show to put on, of course. So we have the professionals who are here and doing that. And on Friday, I did point out that I had a pretty big weekend ahead of me, and I was able to do what I was hoping to get done, but it was sort of a lot. So I'll just lay it out like this. On Saturday, I had a speaking engagement with our friends at AFP down in Charlottesville, Virginia. It was a great time and a lovely crowd. I had a great experience and enjoyed it very much, but it was a situation where I got down there in the late afternoon. I went on stage around 6:30-ish, and I was done around a little after 7, then hopped in a car, headed back up to the D.C. area, which was just over a two-hour drive. Got to the house, changed, like poured myself some double espresso concoction because I was going to have a very late night of driving, shoveled some food in my mouth, made sure that the car was fully packed, and Adam had really done a lot of that heavy lifting, and then left around 9:40 or 9:45 p.m. to drive to New Jersey. Now, my goal was to get up to Massachusetts, which is where I am now. And I wanted to break it up into two pieces or just do it all in one fell swoop on Sunday. I just wanted to try to get on the road before Sunday. So I left at maybe 9:45 Eastern on Saturday night, drove up to Jersey, got in, I want to say between 1:30 and 2. It was pretty late, but it was fine. As I mentioned, I was able to get one of the older Daniel Silva novels that I hadn't read yet and fired it up on the audiobook and just listened to quite a lot of it. I stopped once for gas, and it was pretty smooth sailing, not a lot of traffic at all that time of night. And my brother and his girlfriend were very, very welcoming and waited up for me, which was very sweet of them. And I went to bed, had the dog with me. Part of the reason that I'm driving up is to not just have a car up in Massachusetts, but to bring the dog, since he doesn't fly. The rest of the family will be flying up in a number of days. I'm just doing sort of the slog. That's my job in all of this. And I got up on Sunday, hung out with them for a little bit, went into my hometown, Ridgewood, New Jersey, and stopped at this bakery and coffee shop that my dad loves because it was Father's Day. So I got him a few little baked goods that I know he loves and brought them up on Father's Day as a gift from me and my siblings. I also went to one of my favorite delis in town, which we'd actually talked about recently on the show, the Parkwood Deli, right on the border of Ridgewood and Midland Park, New Jersey, where all those videos have gone viral of this sort of big, larger-than-life New Jersey Italian guy meeting World Cup fans from abroad and being very, very welcoming to them and making them these delicious sandwiches and all of that. And I had told you about it because I saw the clips going viral. And at one point, I was like, wait, is that Parkwood? And it was. So then I got a hankering. I had a certain desire, right? I was craving some of those sandwiches. So I went up and got myself a really good Italian sub and had that for lunch on Sunday, made the drive up, and then was able to spend the evening last night with my parents and see my dad on Father's Day and all of that. So, and I heard from a lot of you the happy Father's Day greetings on social media, some of you messaging me on Instagram, Guy P. Benson. Really appreciate that very much. So anyway, we're here. We're up here in New England for the week doing the show from Massachusetts, and very, very happy to be here. But it was no small feat getting up here. But Dylan, I did not have a tire blowout, which you did recently on your travels to and from Massachusetts. And all things considered, it was fairly smooth sailing. And now that I'm here and settled and have my head screwed back on because it was sort of spinning from all the travel, I have to ask you, because it occurred to me, I need a follow-up on this. You had a major, exhilarating weekend plan you shared with us on Friday, which was going to the Postal Museum in Washington, D.C., and I want to know, did you enjoy yourself at the Postal Museum?
3: I'm thrilled to say that I actually, me and my wife both loved the Postal Museum. It's like, it doesn't seem like it's one of, it doesn't seem like it's one of the Smithsonians that would be at the top of your list. But I mean, we spent probably, 2.5 hours probably at the Postal Museum. Like,
2: how?
3: It's a lot. It talks about, like, obviously the history of the Postal Service, but it also just talks about, like, the history of stamps. Like, there's a museum, like, an exhibit that starts with, like, the Stamp Act of 1765, which kickstarted the American Revolution, and just, like, walks through the history of stamps, and, like, talks about the history of mail delivery, and they have the different, like, mail cars that they've used through the centuries, and talked about, like, the Pony Express, and, like, we spent a long time there, and I was fully engaged the entire time, which is surprising considering the subject matter, but we loved it. We absolutely loved it.
2: Wow. I guess I'm surprised. I won't stand corrected until maybe one day I go and see it for myself. But this is a more rave review than I was expecting. Are you like a postage stamp collector type person?
3: I'm not. I mean, I collect other things. I don't collect stamps. But, I mean, I collect vinyl records is like my big thing. My collection's probably 400 or 500 records strong right now.
2: Whoa.
3: And it's still growing, and it is taking up too much space. So I get frowned on for that a little bit. But I am a collector. If you are a stamp collector, and that is your hobby, this would definitely be the ultimate. Like, they have different collections from the Postmaster General and all sorts of people. Of like, every single stamp that's ever been issued is there. So if that's your thing,
2: I'm just gonna say, I'm gonna go way out on a limb. If you're a hardcore stamp collector, and again, I'm not making fun, I'm not judging, but if that's your jam, if you're really into postage stamp collecting, I don't think you really need a hard sell on the Postal Museum. I think it's probably an annual pilgrimage that you take to your Mecca in Washington, D.C. I'm just saying, for like the average person who may not be into that sort of thing, you're saying that it is worthwhile.
3: It is. We had a great time. Then we went to Grazzi for lunch, and we got some chicken cutlet sandwiches, which were awesome. And so, I mean, 10 out of 10 day for me at the Postal Museum.
2: And I will say, because I was hoping that you were going to give some sort of much more embarrassing answer about what you collect, because sometimes, you know, collectors can be an interesting group as a whole, not demeaning any individual. I mean, God knows what Christine collects, aside from, I don't know, the bones of
3: flasks,
2: maybe the bones of animals that she dispatches, and flasks, of course. But I was ready to make fun of you, but I feel like vinyl records is just kind of a cool thing to collect, actually.
3: Yeah.
2: Do you have a really good vinyl record player at your house?
3: I do. I actually have two record players, and they're both they're technically DJ turntables, so I can actually mix between the records as I'm listening to them. So I can have two going at the same time, and I've got the speaker set up, and I have a really nice receiver. I've been collecting since I was like 16, so I've like slowly upgraded things, but I'm very proud of my setup back at our apartment.
2: I think what I'm hearing is that if Joel's needing a DJ for his wedding,
3: that's true,
2: next year, I think I just had a light bulb moment. So I'll let the two of you maybe discuss that offline. But for now, we've got to run. I'm scheduled to join America's Newsroom tomorrow morning. We'll see with the fluidity of breaking news. But that's at least the plan on Fox News Channel, somewhere in the 9 to 11 a.m. Eastern time range. So maybe I'll see you there. Either way, back here tomorrow on the radio, same time, same place, right here from Massachusetts. It is The Guy Benson Show. Have a great night. I mean, God knows what Christine collects, aside from, I don't know, the bones of
3: flasks.
2: Maybe the bones of animals that she dispatches, and flasks, of course.
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0: Partly cloudy overnight, a low temperature around 60. Partly to mostly cloudy on Tuesday, a 40% chance of showers and a few thunderstorms, a high in the mid-70s. Back to more sun on Wednesday and a high in the low 80s. I am Chief Meteorologist Bill Ranby from KETV News Watch 7.
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2: We are in the NIL, where it has never been easier to put teams. It has never been easier to acquire players. It has never been more accessible to watch film, to watch a player, to say that player's good, that player will fit in our system, and then acquire that player. Gone are the days where all the previous success mattered so much to the point of your recruitment. It still matters, but it does not matter as much as it does. What matters is money and dollars and evaluation and development. And it's never, ever been easy to go from having your team being average to them making them really good, or having your team going from bad to making them very competitive. It has never been easier. Indiana won a national championship, everybody. When I ask somebody, what are your expectations for Nebraska football if there were to be a 24-team college football playoff, and you go, well, you know, they haven't been top 25 since 2013, or they haven't been able to have this success in this decade. I don't give a damn about the past. And Nebraska football has invested enough resources, whether it be through coaching, or whether it be through acquisition of players, or whether it be through facilities, or whether it be through nutrition, to year in and year out be one of the best 24 teams in the country. The bar to make the college football playoff is not that high when it's 24 teams. I don't agree at all with making the college football playoff two every 6 years. It's a 24-team playoff. Viewing it from the macro perspective, Nebraska is invest enough to be in the top 24 year in and year out.
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1: And welcome, everybody, on this Monday night. Rain has finally come, at least to the New York, New Jersey area, but we had a gorgeous weekend. I hope everybody had a great Father's Day on Saturday. Some other dads that probably won't see their kids again. Well, that's happening in Chicago because over this weekend alone, 40 people were shot in Chicago, which you say, all right, Joe, lather, rinse, and repeat. This happens in Chicago every weekend, especially during the summer. Well, I don't know. Why should we accept that? Why do we have people running Chicago like a Lori Lightfoot and now Brandon Johnson, currently at 16, that's 16% approval in that blue of a city, where they just kind of accept it, and yeah, they're doing things about it, but oh, well, President Trump wants to send in the National Guard and do for Chicago what they did for Washington, D.C., but the mayor won't allow it. Fred Flintstone, the governor, J.B. Pritzker won't allow it, and now Brandon Johnson, let's go Brandon, is now saying that, well, the reason why so many black men, especially young black men, are being killed in Chicago under my leadership and Democratic leadership before me is because Richard Nixon is to blame. No, really? Cut one. Go.
2: Black death has been unfortunately accepted in this country for a very long time. We had a chance 60 years ago to get at the root causes, and people mocked President Johnson. And we ended up with Richard Nixon.
1: Oh, wait, what?
2: I'm going to work hard every day to transform this city. That's what it takes to build a better, stronger, safer Chicago. I need everybody to step up.
1: So if I want to see if I'm following along with this correctly. If Lyndon Johnson didn't seek a second term, and then if Nixon didn't become president, and Johnson was able to fulfill whatever he wanted to fulfill as far as the Great Society, then we wouldn't have blacks murdering blacks in Chicago today? Did I read this correctly? Talk about victimhood. The buck stops here? Nope, not with Brandon. He goes all the way back to 1960-whatever to blame a guy, a president who's now dead, everybody else almost from that administration dead, and because Lyndon Baines Johnson didn't get through certain legislation, that's why we have gangs running Chicago, the south side of it anyway? Pathetic. And again, I don't know how over and over again these cities just continue to vote in utterly incompetent people to make things only worse than the really, really bad spot they've been in before. In Los Angeles, you had a chance. Spencer Pratt would have cleaned up that city. And now instead it's Nithyan Raman through the miracle of mail-in votes, which are still coming in today, by the way. Let's see, we are now 20 days since that election, and we still don't have a final tally. So it'll either be her, the socialist, Raman, or it'll be Karen Bass, who, again, is doing nothing to make Los Angeles better, only worse. We see Minneapolis, Jacob Fry runs that city, Katie Wilson, socialist in Seattle, Zora Mamdani, socialist, New York, Washington, D.C., a socialist will be elected there as well. And like I've been talking about, like I've been writing about, we are now a country of two Americas, basically. The blue cities will be taken over by socialists. The deep blue ones, absolutely. Just go down the line. It does not matter. That's where all the money is, all the organization, all the energy in what has become an insane Democrat party. They'll take the cities. They'll lose the rest of the country. That's the way that's going to go. I know it's depressing, but you tell me how that's going to reverse itself. I saw a poll today, really remarkable, NBC News poll. 78% of Americans believe that achieving the American dream is out of their reach. In 1986, that number was only 45%. So a majority in 1986 believed that, yeah, we can achieve the American dream as a family or just as an individual. And then that number has now dropped to 78% saying, no, we don't think so. So an increase of 33 points. Nearly 8 in 10 people believe that they cannot achieve the American dream. So what are they going to do? Especially young people, they will blame the system instead of themselves. That's it. Oh, I'm a victim of this horrible, corrupt country. The system is keeping me down. Oh, BS. you work for anything in this country, you put your mind to it, just like Marty McFly told George McFly and vice versa and Back to the Future, you put your mind to it, you can accomplish anything. And I believe that is true. And you see the success stories. Look at Ben Carson, for example. This kid tried to knife somebody, right, when he was, or this guy, when he was 13 years old. And at that point, somehow figured it out, despite having a mother who was illiterate. You know, didn't come from a great family, certainly not a well-educated family. And then the guy becomes one of the greatest doctors of all time. Could literally separate conjoining twins. I mean, that no one had ever done that before. So, yeah, you work hard, you could pull yourself out of wherever you need to. Look at J.D. Vance, which is a great, great example, growing up in the home that he did. And then saying, yeah, you know what? Instead of feeling sorry for himself, I'm going to go join the Marines now, find some discipline. And then I'm going to go to Ohio State, graduate in a little over 2 years, half the time it takes everybody else. And then I'm going to go to Yale, get my law degree. Then I'm going to write a book. Oh, then I'm going to, you know, be a part of a movie, not in it, but obviously had advised on it, Hillbilly Elegy, that Ron Howard's going to direct. And then I'm going to run for Senate, and now I'm the vice president. I'll probably be the next president if I decide to run. Yeah. So I don't want to hear about this whole stuff about, well, you know, we can't achieve the American dream, or I can't achieve the American dream because the system is broken. And that's why so many people are turning to socialism and all the free stuff that they promise. And I think they're going to realize, with like Mamdani, for example, 3 years from now, that nothing has changed in their lives. And all the promises that he made, let's say 90% he won't be able to deliver on, and everything else that he does deliver on will be on borrowed money. Anyway, Joy Reid, speaking of insane, all the black people she knows, because she sees everything through a racial prism. If Sonny Hostin had a long-lost twin sister, it would be Joy Reid. Here she is saying, well, you know what? Most blacks I know, I can tend the fact that she even has friends, but nevertheless, most blacks she knows, and they're just not going to celebrate July 4th because this is a country of slavery or something. Cut number eight, go.
3: Because in many ways, and with apologies to my dear spicy white friends, because I know that my white brothers and sisters do love a 4th of July. It is Independence Day. Everybody's barbecuing. It's a thing. I can promise you, black folks, we will take that day off. We will barbecue because we off. But black people, that nobody black I know is really excited about the 4th of July, because it is what Frederick Douglass said it is. It is the celebration of slaveholders who freed themselves from having to pay taxes to the crown for their slave empire. And that is what it is. I mean,
1: oh, yeah, I've heard this before. The Revolutionary War was fought over slavery. Nah. And by the way, she's like, oh, we're going to barbecue because we have off. You have off? You have off from what? You're unemployed. You're fired by MSNBC. Next to impossible to do. You're off. From what? Doing a podcast from your kitchen? Oh, I mean, and I played her on my show. I fell for it. Did it again. Imagine being that miserable of a person. But here we are. I'm pretty sure that many, many blacks and whites and Indians and Asians and everybody's going to celebrate July 4th, especially this year. Be one of the best celebrations ever. Because everybody doesn't see the world through, again, race like Joy Reid does. Meanwhile, the reflecting pool, I swear to God, CNN, you turn it on at any given moment, they're covering the pool. Like they covered that Malaysian jet, which when it went down is a huge story. 3 months later, they're still going wall to wall with it because the plane couldn't be found. Because the Indian Ocean is very, very vast. And somehow they lost track of it. But they went nonstop with that. Now, the pool, where nobody has died, a duck died apparently, because I guess it landed there, started to drink the water. Obviously, it has all these chemicals in it. So the duck died. And now the duck is a huge story on CNN. I guess the Cackling News Network. I mean, what a Quacking News Network, a QNN? Should we just change it to that? But all the time, they cannot stop talking about this thing because they think it is bad for Trump. Again, Barack Obama put three times as much money into fixing up that pool. Other presidents have in the past. Trump puts one third that Obama did in it. And obviously, it takes time because this isn't, you know, Hugh Hefner's pool with all these different filters and different chlorinators and all these other things that keeps the pool blue. This is obviously going to take a lot of work, a huge, huge undertaking, no shade whatsoever, no real system in terms of pumping things in. Everything basically has to be manual. So, there will be algae that will return from time to time. And now there's been vandals that have been literally arrested. There have been five arrests now at this point of vandals going into the reflecting pool so they could tear up the bottom, which was painted And obviously Trump now not happy about that. So these people, you vandalize federal property, you will get the maximum sentence, which right now is 10 years. So, okay. But this is what CNN wants to talk about. And now Whoopi Goldberg, because CNN and The View and ABC are literally no different, she is now saying that Trump vandalized actually the reflecting pool and he deserves to go to jail for 10 years. I don't know where this stuff comes from, but they clap. They clap at that show. Cut number 24, go.
4: Now, five people are said to have been arrested. He says a 10-year prison sentence will be strictly enforced.
5: Oh.
4: Well, if he's saying he's going to jail for 10 years, I'm going to let him go.
1: Oh, okay. Yeah. So it's Trump's fault. Again, they talked about this for 14 minutes on The View today, the reflecting pool, and how it's really symbolic of the Trump presidency. If our stupid media would take even, you know, half the time covering this, then they do all the fraud, all right, $14 million for the pool, all right, to fix that up, or billions of dollars just in Minnesota alone, more billions in California, more billions in Ohio. And we're not going to talk about that, but we're talking about a reflecting pool, an algae. So Democrats are now pro-algae. They've come to this point. And as I've said, Trump could come out for pineapple on pizza and they would say, actually, no, it's awesome. No, it's not. And now they're pro-algae and pro-destruction of federal property, because if it makes Trump look bad, then that makes everybody else feel good, I suppose. All right, before we go to break, Jimmy Kimmel, I want his job where I get paid $15 million a year, and he just announced he's taking 2 months off from his ABC show at 11:30 at night. And where do I get this job? I get 2 weeks, right? It's a grind. Totally. Am I taking 2 weeks from this show? Nope. Taking a week, I think. 5 days I'm taking. 5 days in August, okay? I have worked nonstop without a vacation for all these months because I'm trying to establish an audience. I want you guys to know that I'll be here almost every night. But once in a while, the family and I do have to get away. But am I taking 2 months off? What is this, Europe? No. Here he is announcing who his prominent guest host will be on the show. And it's, well, exactly what you would expect. Cut number 10, go.
6: I hope you're paying attention this summer, because I will be taking the next 2 months off, this time voluntarily. We have assembled a potent group of hosts to fill in for me, beginning with Tiffany Haddish, Coleman Domingo, Mike Barinholtz, Anthony Anderson, Billy Roll, and as a special treat for our commander-in-chief, I asked one of his all-time favorites, Rosie O'Donnell, to be here. All I ask in return, Mr. President, is that you don't do anything stupid while I'm gone.
1: Rosie O'Donnell, really. Has anybody been watching Rosie's podcasts or any interviews that she has done? Because this is what late night at 11:30, you thought Kimmel was insufferable and unfunny. Well, Rosie, oh boy, she's going to bring this down to a whole new level, proving once again that rock bottom has a basement. And cut number 17, go.
7: But I think he will have some sort of crisis, whether it's an assassination attempt or a terrorist bombing. There will be some catastrophic event, and he will say there will be no elections. That is what I think is going to happen. Because if you read Project 2025, you would have not believed that they wrote down exactly what they've done to our country, and America didn't notice.
1: Yep.
7: If you don't think that they would take away our right to vote when they've already done...
1: What?
7: The Voters' Rights Act, when they've already set up concentration camps. We are past the precipice, America. And everyone needs to believe still. Believe you have hope is the last thing to die, people. We have to believe. I am very thrilled for how the Democrats now seem to be
1: all
7: doing.
1: Right.
7: But
1: Kevin,
7: if I read one more text from...
1: Stop it! Oh, man. What is Shawshank Redemption? What do we have? We have hope. It's the last thing to die. All right, when Tim Robinson says it, you're inspired. And Rosie O'Donnell, not so much. Let's go through that. Because I guess Republicans and Trump want to pass the Save America Act, which requires people to prove they're U.S. citizens and to prove who they are. That seems reasonable. 80% of people support this, by the way, including a majority of Democrats. All right, so that is a sign of fascism, Save America Act. Then she says also that we have concentration camps here. Really? Where's that happening? And she will say this on Kimmel. And MSNBC will do nothing to stop her from saying things like this because she is insane. And she's like, look, was that funny to you? And that's the monologue right there. And then she said that Trump is going to create assassination attempts against him or terror attacks so he could call off the election. Why would he call off the election? What, you don't think J.D. Vance or Marco Rubio will beat anybody the Democrats put up? AOC, Kamala, Newsom? Newsom's not even going to get there. I'm going to play that later. Mark Halperin doesn't believe that he will even make it to being announced or him announcing himself as a candidate. So why would he have to fix an election that probably will be an absolute blowout if that's who Democrats are going to put up, anybody they put up, especially if the economy is going exceptionally well. We're at peace. We have peace, prosperity, and you have very, very capable, charming, smart candidates like J.D. Vance or Marco Rubio or both. None of this makes sense, but that's who Kimmel picked because Kimmel's an idiot. And instead of saying, what's best for business? How do I keep my ratings from being any worse than they are? Oh, put on Rosie O'Donnell and see how that goes. First night, it'll be decent ratings out of curiosity. It'll be a train wreck for the next four nights. Save the tape, Kevin. Anyway, this is Joe Concha. This is the Joe Concha Show. We're back with so much more in just a moment.
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1: All right, people, this is going to be a very quick block, so I'm just going to preview what we're going to talk about next, and that is you have Tucker Carlson actually defending the Nazi tattoo guy in Graham Plattner. Did not have that on my particular bingo card. And also, we have Bill Maher defending Israel against Democrats who believe they are occupiers, and he explains why that is just not the case and has never been. Anyway, this is Joe Concha. This is the Joe Concha Show. A much longer block and many things to talk about when we come back in just a moment.

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2: 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We asked Jodie what motivated it.
3: When you

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2: ABC News, I'm Stephanie Officer. President Trump offered a softer tone when responding to reporters about the negotiation process with Iran to end the months-long conflict. Now he insists the diplomacy by Vice President Vance will prevent escalation in the Strait of Hormuz.
3: As long as they respect us, I don't want to use the word fear, because that's an inappropriate word. But as long as they respect us, we're not going to have any trouble. We have total control of the strait.
2: Severe storms are making their way from the Midwest to the Northeast. ABC's Ginger Z.
4: There are severe thunderstorm warnings from Twin Rivers, New Jersey to Greensboro, North Carolina, and that is marching east. But we also have severe thunderstorm watches that have had embedded tornadoes confirmed even in parts of Wyoming and Nebraska. Flood watches from Louisiana up to West Virginia, because these storms are carrying with them 2-inch per hour rainfall rates or even greater.
2: Millions of honeybees escaped a Texas neighborhood after a semi-trailer of 400 hives tipped over. This is ABC News.
5: Partly cloudy overnight, a low temperature around 60. Partly to mostly cloudy on Tuesday, a 40% chance of showers and a few thunderstorms, a high in the mid-70s. Back to more sun on Wednesday and a high in the low 80s. I am Chief Meteorologist Bill Ranby from KETV News Watch 7.

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0: 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Here's Joe Concha.
1: Hey, welcome back, everybody. So, James Carville, this guy loves to make predictions. He's like Jimmy the Greek of politics, except the Greek was right once in a while, not Carville. No, not even close. So, JC, oh God, he has the same initials as I do. That's not good. But the point is, here he is talking about how Donald Trump is going to resign by Easter of next year, April of 2027. He's going to say, I'm out. That's it. I quit. Which, again, I would ignore this, except for the fact that I have 10 different stories in front of me, printed out from major publications, talking about how James Carville has bold prediction for Trump. We're going to play this, and then let me give you the receipts on the other side as far as like how accurate this person has been in his life, and it ain't good. Cut number two, go.
2: Save yourself. Save yourself now. Leak, leak, and more leaks. By the way, you just wait another 6 weeks. No one's going to doubt me when I tell you. He's going to be gone by April of next year. The fat bastard has just fallen all over himself. Don't know where he is. He can't get out of a chair. Go look at the approval ratings. Look at there's a new poll coming out in the Wall Street Journal.
1: We're good, Kev. President Trump's approval ratings are at 41% right now. Is that great? No. But when you look at that compared to Barack Obama at the same stage of his second term, he is even. When you compare it to George W. Bush and where he was in his second term at this point, Trump is above Bush. So I'm not saying 41% is great, but at the same time, relatively, given the polarized state of this country, well, at this point, with gas prices where they are and where they're going, that approval rating is only going to go up. Peace, prosperity. We're going to have peace in the Middle East, prosperity. Look at the last three jobs reports. Look at the GDP. Look at everything in terms of our economy. Again, Dow Jones up today. We're nearly at 52,000. Your 401ks are doing really, really well. Your tax cuts and the tax returns you just got are quite good. So, in terms of Trump, his ceiling is much higher than Obama or Bush in terms of their second terms were, no question. Meanwhile, Carville, let's see. Let's pay attention to him, shall we? In 2000, he said that Gore would beat Bush. Nope. In 2004, he said that Kerry would beat Bush in a landslide. Nope. He also said in 2008 that Hillary Clinton would be the nominee instead of Barack Obama. Oh no, that didn't happen again. In 2016, he said Hillary would beat Trump in a landslide and that the GOP would be fractured and broken for many, many years. Oops, Trump won, no fracture. 2020, he said that Nancy Pelosi, who was then Speaker of the House, should choose the nominee instead of going through this whole messy primary process, you know, democracy. That didn't happen. 2024, the New York Times gives James Carville ample real estate for him to write that Kamala Harris absolutely positively will win. And that didn't happen either. So at this point, you would think this person would be ignored, would be shunned, would be laughed at. Oh no. So when he says that Trump is gone by April of next year, I can't tell you how many publications take that and say, wow, James Carville said it because maybe he was part of a presidential campaign 34 years ago that Bill Clinton would have won anyway without James Carville because Clinton was charismatic and George H.W. Bush was presiding over a recession. And quite frankly, after 12 years of Republican rule, eventually there was going to be a shift. James Carville is given all this credit for winning that election. He had nothing to do with anything. And since then, has been riding on these coattails of being some sort of Nostradamus when it comes to politics. And it just is not the case. Anyway, let's move on here to Cory Booker, my wonderful senator from, look, it's a great state, New Jersey, but our leaders, not so much. Here he is saying that we absolutely, as Democrats, have to elect Graham Plattner. But Cory is so passionate about this that he won't do a certain thing to support Plattner. Let's play it. Cut number three, go.
3: Leader is in Maine. We have a competitive contest. Democrats just nominated Graham Plattner, despite past offensive comments about a tattoo associated, or past offensive comments. He's got this tattoo that's associated with a Nazi symbol. He also said he didn't understand its meaning. He's covered it up. And he's also faced allegations from former girlfriends of abusive behavior, which he denies. Do you think Graham Plattner has the character to serve in the United States Senate?
4: Well, this is what campaigns are for. He certainly has a lot of issues and a lot of questions to answer and address. And I think the people of Maine are going to give a lot of examination to this going through in this election. For me, I certainly hope we pick up a seat here.
1: We want to pick up a seat here? Okay. That's very interesting. Because you just said a lot of questions. Watch Cory Booker in 2018 with Brett Kavanaugh, and we have to believe all women. And here's all I know, that if you believe all women, and three, at least, of Plattner's ex-girlfriends said that he abused them, both physically, mentally, well, Cory, time to put your money where your mouth is. Oh, no. So then he eventually was asked in that clip, will you campaign with Graham Plattner in Maine? And he said, well, I don't have any plans to do that at this time. So Democrats want the seat, but they won't really, really go out there and put themselves out there to get that seat. And again, Plattner's not winning. No shot. No shot. And I'm not saying Susan Collins is a great candidate, but all I know is in her first campaign, re-election anyway, 23 points down in polls, she won. Second campaign, down 30 points in every poll, won. Down 9 points in the last election, on election day, mind you, and won by 8 points. So Susan Collins, for whatever reason, in Maine, not the best friend of President Trump, purple state, I get it, seems to win these things every time, despite what polls say. And now polls say that Plattner and Collins are even, which means Collins wins probably by 15 points. Like that's the way it's going to work. It's going to be great to see Democrats trying to backtrack from that. Meanwhile, Gavin Newsom, I wrote about this recently. He will not be, I said he wouldn't be the nominee. Mark Halperin, who, again, he's like the Polly Market meets Kalshi of political reporters slash analysts. He has inside information, unlike most other reporters out there. And from what he is hearing, Gavin Newsom may not even run for president. Again, his one purpose in life, in his own mind, is to be the president of the United States. That's it. That's all. Not for, I want to make the country better. I want to make the world better, which was the whole reason why Donald Trump ran in the first place, because he had a very good life. Gavin Newsom wants the celebrity part of it. The state dinners, State of the Union, the applause. He does not have any interest in making the country better. Look at California. I'll repeat the stats again. Highest poverty rate, unemployment rate, tax rate, gas prices, and can't build more than two homes in Malibu and the Palisades after 17,000 burned down or were damaged 18 months ago. Anyway, here's Halperin talking about why, you know what, Newsom? Pack your bags, because you ain't going to Washington. Actually, don't pack your bags. This is cut number six, go.
5: Ladies and gentlemen, you know I've said repeatedly, I don't think Gavin Newsom in the end will be a presidential candidate. And that was before this investigation of by federal officials into his family finances. I can tell you from Californians who are Democrats who do not want J.D. Vance or Marco Rubio to be president, this is a real investigation. There may be political elements to it, but there is a there in this investigation. And I think whether Mrs. Newsom is indicted or not, that this will be another caution to the family about what it would mean to their lives and their young kids if they get into this race. That is my prelude to telling you, you need to think seriously. If the people who doubt Kamala Harris is going to be the nominee, and if I'm right that Gavin Newsom ends up not running, you need to think about the vacuum. You need to think about where does that leave the Democratic Party? Because in the polls right now, those two take up a lot of space, and every one of these other candidates has serious question marks next to them. One person who might fill the vacuum, a favorite of Pelosi, a favorite of the Obamas, a favorite of the Clintons, is Governor Shapiro running for re-election this year. Here, for Larry and Kevin's review, is his newest ad.
1: All right, there we go. So let's keep it there, Kevin.
6: I knew.
1: Yeah, so the investigation, remember, Newsom saying that, well, Trump is coming after me, he's weaponizing the Justice Department against me. All right, fine. The problem is that this investigation against Gavin Newsom and his wife in California, Jennifer Newsom, began during the Biden-Harris administration. It then was carried on by the DA of California, that office. Trump had nothing to do with it. They're continuing the investigation now based on what they were handed. But Trump is not going after Newsom because he's some kind of threat. And that's what Newsom wants to portray, that I'm a threat. You know, I'm going to win the presidency. They're investigating me for no reason. I'm sorry. I look at one stat in this whole investigation of Jennifer Newsom. Her nonprofit has awarded several contracts to the best friends of the Newsoms who own contracts for certain companies. All right. Quid pro quo, right? The problem is that $12 million was taken in by this nonprofit. Jennifer Newsom, Mrs. Newsom, Mrs. Gavin Newsom, has taken in $4 million of that 12 to pay herself to be the CEO of this nonprofit. Why do you have to pay yourself that much money? $4 million out of $12 million taken in, and then the other $8 million went to contracts of friends of yours. Oof, this does not look good. Give them their day in court, no problem, but oh boy. Real, real problems for the Newsoms. And I'm with Halpern. He doesn't run. Because once you run, then really the scrutiny comes in, and that could be ugly. So then, Democrats are left with AOC, Kamala Harris, woo, and Pete Buttigieg, who black voters hate. And if you don't have black voters, then therefore you are not winning. So I guess Josh Shapiro, who is Jewish, who also many more Democrat voters do not like, oh boy, they better find like Tom Hanks in a hurry. John Stewart, I don't know, somebody, not John Stewart. Actually, he cancels himself out too. I don't know. It's somebody we're not thinking of right now because the current crop probably can't win. All right, one more clip before we go to break. And I love this, by the way. Jasmine Crockett. Oh, boy. She has provided so much content on this show. I mean, I pray. Actually, I'm not going to pray. This is going to happen. She will be a co-host on The View. She is perfect for that show, right? Says nonsensical things, is completely a cartoon character, dishonest, hyperbolic, and completely anti and totally Trump and everything else. Great. Enjoy ABC, Jasmine. But in the meantime, she's still a congresswoman. She ran for the Senate. And now, the person that beat her, James Tallarico, the guy who bragged about having the first stationery that had him and her and pronouns in general, first time ever on the stationery, then also bragged about were the first non-meat campaign ever in Texas, which in Texas state, you know, wide kind of campaign, not going to work. Also said that God is non-binary and also said that there are not one, not two, but six genders. And that guy, yeah, he's going to do great. But Jasmine Crockett will not campaign for Tallarico. Why is that? Well, because Jasmine, unless it's about Jasmine, well, she ain't going to do it. Cut number seven, go.
7: For the record, I am not currently running for U.S. Senate, and therefore correct, you will not see me on the trail as if I am running for U.S. Senate. I am not running for U.S. Senate. Instead, what I have always said that I would do, whether I was the Senate nominee or otherwise, is that I will be helping down ballot candidates. But y'all are still so focused on me.
1: Hmm. Well, you're a Democrat, so maybe support your fellow Democrat to help take back the Senate. But nope, you're focused on me. I will not campaign with James Talarico because, again, she will go to television. If not MSNBC and The View, if not CNN, if not MS Now, I don't see a path for Jasmine Crockett in politics going forward. Anyway, this is Joe Concha. This is The Joe Concha Show. We wrap this puppy up in just a moment.
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0: Joe Concha Show, weekday edition, sponsored by the Tunnel of Towers Foundation. 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
1: And welcome back, everybody. So, as we talked about before, Gavin Newsom may not run for president because of various investigations, because his, obviously his record is so horrible in California. So, who could backfill this? Maybe Kamala Harris, who currently in four polls is up by as many 20 points, even 22 points over Gavin Newsom. Now, I know it's early, but at the same time, here she is talking about, actually, I have no idea what she's talking about, but if she continues this as far as public statements or interviews where she goes off on these tangents, and again, if you could tell me what any of this means, you win a gold star. This is cut number 9, go.
2: You've talked about that you're thinking about running for president, right? How is that thought process going? What's the process in that? And I know you're on a listening tour, and I'm curious what you're hearing from people as you've gone around the country, what people are telling you that maybe you've learned that you didn't know before the process of doing so.
1: Okay.
3: What people are telling me includes...
1: Yes.
3: That they want to believe in systems, and they've lost trust in those systems. What I hear a lot is that people know that at the end of this administration, there will be a lot of debris. I tell them often, I can't guarantee that it won't get worse before it gets better. But the one thing I do know is at the end of it, there will be a lot of debris.
1: A lot of debris.
3: And it would be irresponsible to then address that in a way that we only talk about what should we do, what do we need to do to rebuild, if we do that with any sense of nostalgia. That would be irresponsible.
1: Come again?
3: The status quo is not working for a lot of people. And what the people are telling us... is that they want things to be better.
1: Right.
3: And in some places, what that sounds like is we want that to be broken. But they don't actually necessarily mean break it through destruction.
1: Okay.
3: But they do mean it has to be better.
1: Okay, so if you listen to that, what is your takeaway exactly? Because I don't have one. I've studied media and communications for years. I have no idea what her point was there. None. And I guess, if I were to guess, as far as status quo, and people are sick of the status quo, Kamala Harris literally was part of the status quo from 2021 to 2025. And all I know is that during that time, we had 9% inflation, an open border where 20 million people unvetted came into this country. And men were knocking out women in sports. There are other factors that I could go into here as far as why the status quo didn't work under Kamala Harris and Joe Biden. But, oh man, if Newsom doesn't run and AOC is not an option, and that is your only option because there's money behind her. Oh, boy. Say hello to President Vance or President Rubio in a landslide. Like a landslide we haven't seen since Reagan over Mondale. That I do know. And that's all the time we have, unfortunately. I need like a 5-hour show because there was so much to talk about tonight. But anyway, we're back tomorrow night, 9 p.m. Eastern Time on WABC here in New York and on stations around the country and around the world, the galaxy for that matter. Until then, two words for you. Bye-bye.
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Partly cloudy overnight, a low temperature around 60. Partly to mostly cloudy on Tuesday, a 40% chance of showers and a few thunderstorms, a high in the mid-70s. Back to more sun on Wednesday and a high in the low 80s. I am Chief Meteorologist Bill Ranby from KETV News Watch 7.

0: Middays with Matt.
1: We are in the NIL era, where it has never been easier to flip teams. It has never been easier to acquire players. It has never been more accessible to watch film, to watch a player, to say, that player's good, that player will fit in our system, and then acquire that player. Gone are the days where all the previous success mattered so much to the point of your recruitment. It still matters, but it does not matter as much as it does. What matters is money and dollars and evaluation and development. And it's never, ever been easy to go from having your team being average to them making them really good, or having your team going from bad to making them very competitive. It has never been easier.

0: Indiana won a national championship, everybody. When I ask somebody, what are your expectations for Nebraska football if there were to be a 2014 college football playoff, and you go, well, you know, they haven't been top 25 since 2013, or they haven't been able to have this success in this decade. I don't give a damn about the past. And Nebraska football has invested enough resources, whether it be through coaching, or whether it be through acquisition of players, or whether it be through facilities, or whether it be through nutrition, to year in and year out be one of the best 24 teams in the country. The bar to make the college football playoff is not that high when it's 2014. I don't agree at all with making the college football playoff two every 6 years. It's a 2014 playoff. Viewing it from the macro perspective, Nebraska is good, invest enough to be in the top 24 year in and year out.
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2: 32.

Stephanie Officer. The Iran negotiations are proving successful, according to Vice President J.D. Vance, who is on his way back to the U.S. after a weekend of talks. The VP said they created a, quote, good foundation for a successful final deal that would end the months-long conflict. The most immediate, ensuring the Strait of Hormuz stays open. Iran seems to be agreeable.

0: says ABC contributor retired Colonel Steve Ganyard, because President Trump has granted a sanctions waiver on the sale of Iranian oil.
1: But it'll pump billions and billions of dollars into this Iranian regime that we don't know what its future looks like. We don't know, are they really going to come in and join the world community, or are they going to be the same old Iran that we had before, feeding their proxies to sow dissent around the world?
0: That waiver lasts until August 21st. Merlin the Duck, clad in his signature green Mexico jersey, has become that country's unofficial World Cup mascot because of his cuteness and popularity, so much so he overshadowed the Mexican president at her press conference Monday. This is ABC News.
2: Partly cloudy overnight, a low temperature around 60. Partly to mostly cloudy on Tuesday, a 40% chance of showers and a few thunderstorms, a high in the mid-70s. Back to more sun on Wednesday and a high in the low 80s. I am Chief Meteorologist Bill Ranby from KETV News Watch 7.

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0: officer. The Iran negotiations are proving successful, according to Vice President J.D. Vance, who is on his way back to the U.S. after a weekend of talks. The VP said they created a, quote, good foundation for a successful final deal that would end the months-long conflict. The most immediate, ensuring the Strait of Hormuz stays open. Iran seems to be agreeable, says ABC contributor retired Colonel Steve Ganyard, because President Trump has granted a sanctions waiver on the sale of Iranian oil.
1: But it'll pump billions and billions of dollars into this Iranian regime that we don't know what its future looks like. We don't know, are they really going to come in and join the world community, or are they going to be the same old Iran that we had before, feeding their proxies to sow dissent around the world.
0: That waiver lasts until August 21st. Merlin the Duck, clad in his signature green Mexico jersey, has become that country's unofficial World Cup mascot because of his cuteness and popularity, so much so he overshadowed the Mexican president at her press conference Monday.

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1: Partly cloudy overnight, a low temperature around 60. Partly to mostly cloudy on Tuesday, a 40% chance of showers and a few thunderstorms, a high in the mid-70s. Back to more sun on Wednesday and a high in the low 80s. I am Chief Meteorologist Bill Ranby from KETV News Watch 7.
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0: partly cloudy overnight, a low temperature around 60. Partly to mostly cloudy on Tuesday, a 40% chance of showers and a few thunderstorms, a high in the mid-70s. Back to more sun on Wednesday and a high in the low 80s. I am Chief Meteorologist Bill Ranby from KETV News Watch 7.
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out here, in the middle of all these acres, it can feel like you're the only person on earth. And sometimes that's how it feels when you're going through tough times. Stress builds up, you have trouble sleeping, maybe your mind is racing and you just don't feel like yourself. So what do? We get help. Lots of people are struggling with their mental health. It's more common than you think. The good news is there are people in our community who are here for us when times are tough. Sometimes just talking to someone can make all the difference in the world, so we don't feel so alone.

0: The Iran negotiations are proving successful, according to Vice President J.D. Vance, who is on his way back to the U.S. after a weekend of talks. The VP said they created a, quote, good foundation for a successful final deal that would end the months-long conflict. The most immediate, ensuring the Strait of Hormuz stays open. Iran seems to be agreeable, says ABC contributor retired Colonel Steve Ganyard, because President Trump has granted a sanctions waiver on the sale of Iranian oil.
1: But it'll pump billions and billions of dollars into this Iranian regime that we don't know what its future looks like. We don't know, are they really going to come in and join the world community, or are they going to be the same old Iran that we had before, feeding their proxies to sow dissent around the world.
0: That waiver lasts until August 21st. Merlin the Duck, clad in his signature green Mexico jersey, has become that country's unofficial World Cup mascot because of his cuteness and popularity, so much so he overshadowed the Mexican president at her press conference Monday. This is ABC.
2: Partly cloudy overnight, a low temperature around 60. Partly to mostly cloudy on Tuesday, a 40% chance of showers and a few thunderstorms, a high in the mid-70s. Back to more sun on Wednesday and a high in the low 80s. I am Chief Meteorologist Bill Ranby from KETV News Watch 7.
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Partly cloudy overnight, a low temperature around 60. Partly to mostly cloudy on Tuesday, a 40% chance of showers and a few thunderstorms, a high in the mid-70s. Back to more sun on Wednesday and a high in the low 80s. I am Chief Meteorologist Bill Ranby from KETV News Watch 7.

0: Middays with Matt.
1: We are in the NIL era, where it has never been easier to flip teams. It has never been easier to acquire players. It has never been more accessible to watch film, to watch a player, to say, that player's good, that player will fit in our system, and then acquire that player. Gone are the days where all the previous success mattered so much to the point of your recruitment. It still matters, but it does not matter as much as it does. What matters is money and dollars and evaluation and development. And it's never, ever been easy to go from having your team being average to them making them really good, or having your team going from bad to making them very competitive. It has never been easier. Indiana won a national championship, everybody. When I ask somebody, what are your expectations for Nebraska football if there were to be a 24-team college football playoff, and you go, well, you know, they haven't been top 25 since 2013, or they haven't been able to have this success in this decade. I don't give a damn about the past. And Nebraska football has invested enough resources, whether it be through coaching, or whether it be through acquisition of players, or whether it be through facilities, or whether it be through nutrition, to year in and year out be one of the best 24 teams in the country. The bar to make the college football playoff is not that high when it's 24 teams. I don't agree at all with making the college football playoff two every 6 years. It's a 24-team playoff. Viewing it from the macro perspective, Nebraska is good, invest enough to be in the top 24 year in and year out.
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0: offered a softer tone when responding to reporters about the negotiation process with Iran to end the months-long conflict. Now he insists the diplomacy by Vice President Vance will prevent escalation in the Strait of Hormuz.
1: As long as they respect us, I don't want to use the word fear, because that's an inappropriate word, but as long as they respect us, we're not going to have any trouble. We have total control of the Strait.
0: Severe storms are making their way from the Midwest to the Northeast. ABC's Ginger Z.
2: There are severe thunderstorm warnings from Twin Rivers, New Jersey to Greensboro, North Carolina, and that is marching east. But we also have severe thunderstorm watches that have had embedded tornadoes confirmed even in parts of Wyoming and Nebraska. Flood watches from Louisiana up to West Virginia, because these storms are carrying with them 2-inch per hour rainfall rates or even greater.
0: Millions of honeybees escaped a Texas neighborhood after a semi-trailer of 400 hives tipped over. This is ABC News.
3: Mostly cloudy skies for your Tuesday with a 40% chance of scattered showers and a few thunderstorms. High today in Omaha of 75 degrees with winds out of the south up to 15 miles an hour. Tonight, mostly to partly cloudy skies with a 30% chance of thunder showers, a low of 62. I'm meteorologist Caitlin Harvey with KETV Newswatch 7.
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Mostly cloudy skies for your Tuesday with a 40% chance of scattered showers and a few thunderstorms. High today in Omaha of 75 degrees with winds out of the south up to 15 miles an hour. Tonight, mostly to partly cloudy skies with a 30% chance of thunder showers, a low of 62. I'm meteorologist Caitlin Harvey with KETV NewsWatch 7.

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7: Me too.
8: It's 26 after. America in the Morning continues. The FAA is looking into the latest close call at an American airport, this time in Boston, where a pilot at the last second had to abort their landing to avoid a near collision. Correspondent Haya Panjwani reports.
9: An aviation expert says a Delta Airlines jet was roughly 300 feet from an American Airlines plane during a close call at Boston's airport. It forced the Delta aircraft to abort its landing. The Federal Aviation Administration says it's investigating the Saturday incident involving the two commercial flights at Boston Logan International Airport. Todd Curtis, a former safety engineer at Boeing, estimated the distance between the two jetliners using Flight Radar 24, a website that tracks their flights. Curtis called it a significant incident. Near misses and runway

0: tray of tater tots and a $40 empanada weighing 5 pounds. High prices for beer, that's a big complaint. For a cheaper memento in Miami, drinkers can get a beer served in a replica of the World Cup trophy for $30 at Leah Stevenson's Grill Sports Bar.
1: To be able to have people over at your house and they say, y'all, can I get a pint? And you hand them a World Cup trophy as their glass, that's really cool.
0: In Boston, fans from Scotland are draining the beer supply at Sam LeBlanc's Sam Adams Tap Room.
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0: You can buy a beer at the Atlanta Stadium for as low as $8. I'm Ed Donahue.
3: America in the Morning for Tuesday, June 23rd, 2026 is produced by Jeff McKay. I'm John Trout. 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
6: ABC News, I'm Stephanie Officer. The Iran negotiations are proving successful, according to Vice President J.D. Vance, who is on his way back to the U.S. after a weekend of talks. The VP said they created a, quote, good foundation for a successful final deal that would end the months-long conflict. The most immediate, ensuring the Strait of Hormuz stays open. Iran seems to be agreeable, says ABC contributor retired Colonel Steve Ganyard, because President Trump has granted a sanctions waiver on the sale of Iranian oil.
7: But it'll pump billions and billions of dollars into this Iranian regime that we don't know what its future looks like. We don't know, are they really going to come in and join the world community, or are they going to be the same old Iran that we had before, feeding their proxies to sow dissent around the world?
6: That waiver lasts until August 21st. Merlin the Duck, clad in his signature green Mexico jersey, has become that country's unofficial World Cup mascot because of his cuteness and popularity, so much so he overshadowed the Mexican president at her press conference Monday. This is ABC News.
8: Mostly cloudy skies for your Tuesday with a 40% chance of scattered showers and a few thunderstorms. High today in Omaha of 75 degrees with winds out of the south up to 15 miles an hour. Tonight, mostly to partly cloudy skies with a 30% chance of thundershowers, a low of 62. I'm meteorologist Caitlin Harvey with KETV News Watch 7.
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17: I'm Richard Johnson.
19: British Prime Minister Keir Starmer's downfall was months in the making. I'm Sagar Meghani.
20: Details revealed about ransom notes surrounding the disappearance of Nancy Guthrie. I'm Clayton Neville.
1: A federal judge has blocked an attempt by the Trump administration to subpoena Minnesota Governor Tim Walz. I'm Lisa Dwyer.
21: Former Federal Reserve Chairman Alan Greenspan has died at 100. Hayapinjwani, Washington.
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0: 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I'm Kevin Carr.
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mostly cloudy skies for your Tuesday with a 40% chance of scattered showers and a few thunderstorms. High today in Omaha of 75 degrees with winds out of the south up to 15 miles an hour. Tonight, mostly to partly cloudy skies with a 30% chance of thunder showers, a low of 62. I'm meteorologist Caitlin Harvey with KETV NewsWatch 7.

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2: ABC News, I'm Sherry Preston. Vice President Vance back on his way back to the U.S., saying great progress was achieved during the first few days of talks with Iran, a key part of the 60-day ceasefire, keeping the Strait of Hormuz open. Here's ABC's Justin Fischel.
3: Iran did get some things up front. They get to sell their oil on the global market right away. That is a big deal. And then it said the U.S. would help set up a fund with Gulf nations to rebuild Iran's infrastructure from the damage done during the war. And that fund will be $300 billion.
2: The Pentagon is also gearing up to ask Congress for $80 billion to cover the cost of the war. Sources tell ABC News that Acting Director of National Intelligence Bill Pulte is beginning his tenure by shrinking the Office of National Intelligence. He is laying people off. Tesla is disputing the account of a driver who says autopilot caused him to crash into a house in Texas, killing a 76-year-old woman. This is ABC News.
4: Mostly cloudy skies for your Tuesday with a 40% chance of scattered showers and a few thunderstorms. High today in Omaha of 75 degrees with winds out of the south up to 15 miles an hour. Tonight, mostly to partly cloudy skies with a 30% chance of thunder showers, a low of 62. I'm meteorologist Caitlin Harvey with KETV Newswatch 7.
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Mostly cloudy skies for your Tuesday with a 40% chance of scattered showers and a few thunderstorms. High today in Omaha of 75 degrees with winds out of the south up to 15 miles an hour. Tonight, mostly to partly cloudy skies with a 30% chance of thunder showers, a low of 62. I'm meteorologist Caitlin Harvey with KETV NewsWatch 7.

Plumrite Time Saving Traffic Center. Good morning. Right now, things looking good in the metro traffic-wise, not seeing any major delays and no accidents to get to at the moment as well. A little bit cooler this morning, but weather-wise also looking good. No indication of any rain throughout the morning. As traffic picks up a little bit later on this morning, I will get updates to you. I'm Peter Krenzer.

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2: ABC News, I'm Sherry Preston. Vice President Vance back on his way back to the U.S., saying great progress was achieved during the first few days of talks with Iran, a key part of the 60-day ceasefire, keeping the Strait of Hormuz open. Here's ABC's Justin Fischel.
3: Iran did get some things up front. They get to sell their oil on the global market right away. That is a big deal. And then it said the U.S. would help set up a fund with Gulf nations to rebuild Iran's infrastructure from the damage done during the war. And that fund will be $300 billion.
2: The Pentagon is also gearing up to ask Congress for $80 billion to cover the cost of the war. Sources tell ABC News that Acting Director of National Intelligence Bill Pulte is beginning his tenure by shrinking the Office of National Intelligence. He is laying people off. Tesla is disputing the account of a driver who says autopilot caused him to crash into a house in Texas, killing a 76-year-old woman. This is ABC News.
4: Mostly cloudy skies for your Tuesday with a 40% chance of scattered showers and a few thunderstorms. High today in Omaha of 75 degrees with winds out of the south up to 15 miles an hour. Tonight, mostly to partly cloudy skies with a 30% chance of thundershowers, a low of 62. I'm meteorologist Caitlin Harvey with KETV Newswatch 7.
5: From the Plumrite Time Saving Traffic Center. Good morning. Right now, things looking good in the metro traffic-wise, not seeing any major delays and no accidents to get to at the moment as well. A little bit cooler this morning, but weather-wise also looking good. No indication of any rain throughout the morning. As traffic picks up a little bit later on this morning, I will get updates to you. I'm Peter Krenzer.

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2: I'm Emmitt Smith. 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
1: Well, we know movement is essential for a long, healthy life, and walking has been growing in popularity as a simple way to boost heart rate, increase metabolism, and lower the risk of disease. It's not just how far you walk, though. The pace can also reveal important information about your health and longevity. A quick walk literally may mean a longer life, according to a 2024 analysis that found people who walked the fastest were 43% less likely to die of any cause than those in the slowest walking group. And there are certain benchmarks you should be able to hit in each decade of life. In your 20s and 30s, aim for 13 to 19 minutes per mile at a brisk pace. In your 40s, 14 to 16 minutes. Your 50s, 15 to 17 minutes. Your 60s, 16 to 18 minutes. And in your 70s, shoot for a 20-minute mile. 8 minutes in front of the hour now, here's Nicole Murray.
0: And now, the three big things you need to know. Number one.
2: Vice President J.D. Vance said as he left Switzerland that high-level talks between Iran and the United States resulted in a lot of good progress.
3: We set up the mechanism to ensure not only the Straits of Hormuz are open, but will stay open.
2: Vance added that a deconfliction cell will also be created to address fighting in Lebanon.
0: Number two.
2: The Trump administration has stepped up law enforcement presence at the Lincoln Memorial Reflecting Pool as the White House made new claims that vandalism was the main cause of problems at the renovated site. President Trump, when asked for evidence.
4: Well, let's put it this way. When you have a 350, I think it's 350, not 250, a 350-foot slit from one end to the other, you think that's proof?
2: Trump is also threatening to sue broadcaster ABC for its reporting on the cost of repairing damages to the pool.
0: Number three.
2: 7 days into a firefight at a massive frozen food storage facility near downtown Los Angeles, firefighters have yet to enter the building and have begun moving parts of the exterior walls to try to gain access. Mayor Karen Bass.
5: We have thousands more air purifiers to distribute, thousands more masks to distribute, and we do have two shelters that are open. For anyone that wants shelter, it is voluntary and they are welcome to be there 24 hours a day.
2: In other news, the attorney for the family of a one-year-old boy who was fatally shot by a police officer in a vehicle outside a Walmart in Mississippi said they intend to conduct an independent autopsy. Attorney Ben Crump.
6: It is not controversial for us to stand up for accountability. It is not controversial for us to stand up for truth. It is not controversial for us to stand up and call for justice for this little black baby.
2: Officials said the shooting occurred on June 14th after law enforcement officers responded to a shoplifting call in Senatobia. A new promotion at Aldi that lasts until Thursday, the Aldi Blind Box. Every day at 12 p.m. Eastern, visit the Aldi Blind Box website to snag a package for free with various staple household items.
1: I'm not going to say no to anything because it's free, but, you know, we're all hoping for the snack box, right? I mean, that's what we're shooting for.
2: Yeah, so there's four types. The snack blind box, the fiber blind box, the protein blind box, and the mystery blind box.
1: Yeah, don't give me the mystery. Just give me the snack.
2: Oh, I kind of want the mystery. Like, I wonder what's inside.
1: Yeah, and then you'll complain that there's no snacks.
2: No, I won't.
1: Thanks, Nicole. 6 minutes in front of the hour.
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9: Good morning, Tuesday, June 23rd. I'm Derek Beck with your Ag Network. A few showers from South Dakota through Nebraska down into Kansas this morning. We've had a few severe thunderstorms in the Panhandle this morning. 61 in Alliance, 60 in the Tri-Cities, 62 in Omaha.
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9: December corn inclines 2.25 at 441 overnight. November soybeans jump 7.25 to 1149. December bean oil slips 0.06 to 66.84. And December soybean meal gets a 2.5-point hike to 305.9.
11: Wheat futures. Chicago September wheat, 2.5 cents in the green overnight. September Minneapolis sits at 637, and September Kansas City unchanged at 640.
9: August live cattle yesterday closing 72 cents higher at 247. August feeders closing up 382 to 370. August lean piggies closing at 96.72 yesterday. S&P, Dow, NASDAQ all taking a hit overnight as a sell-off of a South Korean memory chip maker sank 10%, causing U.S. stocks to sink. Crude oil now at $73 a barrel. Gold and silver also trading down overnight.
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mostly cloudy skies for your Tuesday with a 40% chance of scattered showers and a few thunderstorms. High today in Omaha of 75 degrees with winds out of the south up to 15 miles an hour. Tonight, mostly to partly cloudy skies with a 30% chance of thunder showers, a low of 62. I'm meteorologist Caitlin Harvey with KETV News Watch 2. I'm meteorologist Caitlin Harvey with KETV News Watch 7.

from the Plumright Time Saving Traffic Center. So far, a pretty quiet morning in the metro traffic-wise, no indication of any major delays at the moment, and not seeing any accidents that have popped up either. If you have an early drive this morning, should be a pretty smooth commute, and as always, as things get a little bit busier later on, I'll get those updates to you. I'm Peter Krenzer.

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2: ABC News, I'm Sherry Preston, the vice president touting progress in talks with Iran.
3: That is a major milestone.
4: Vice President J.D. Vance, who led the talks over the weekend, says he got a big concession out of Iran, that they will now allow international nuclear inspectors into the country.
3: Permanently ending a nuclear weapons program in Iran.
4: But that promise of nuclear inspectors was the same promise made under President Obama's deal that Trump tore up. And despite Vance's words, Iranian state media reports Iran has made no new nuclear commitments.
2: ABC's Mary Bruce, Iran this morning says no visits have been scheduled yet for international inspectors. A deadly heat wave is blanketing much of Europe. At least 18 people have died so far in France. Voters hit the polls in four more states for primaries today: New York, Utah, South Carolina, and Maryland. Prime Day is back. Amazon's summer shopping event underway now, expected to generate $26 billion in sales. This is ABC News.
5: Mostly cloudy skies for your Tuesday with a 40% chance of scattered showers and a few thunderstorms. High today in Omaha of 75 degrees with winds out of the south up to 15 miles an hour. Tonight, mostly to partly cloudy skies with a 30% chance of thunder showers, a low of 62. I'm meteorologist Caitlin Harvey with KETV NewsWatch 7.

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1: From the Plumrite, time-saving traffic center. Still a pretty quiet morning so far in the metro, seeing a little bit of slower traffic building up JFK in the southbound direction between Childs and Highway 370 at the moment. But aside from that, things are looking good, no major delays or accidents to get to at the moment. And as things get a little bit busier here in the next hour or so, I will get updates to you. I'm Peter Krenzer.

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1: Well, we know movement is essential for a long, healthy life, and walking has been growing in popularity as a simple way to boost heart rate, increase metabolism, and lower the risk of disease. It's not just how far you walk, though. The pace can also reveal important information about your health and longevity. According to the New York Post, previous research has shown that faster walkers are more likely to live longer, regardless of weight, hitting speeds of about 3 miles per hour or 100 steps a minute. And there are certain benchmarks you should be able to hit in each decade. In your 20s and 30s, 13 to 19 minutes per mile is good at a brisk pace. In your 40s, 14 to 16 minutes. In your 50s, 15 to 17 minutes. In your 60s, 16 to 18 minutes. And in your 70s or older, you should shoot for a 20-minute mile. 8 minutes in front of the hour now, here's Nicole Murray.
0: And now, the three big things you need to know. Number one.
2: Vice President J.D. Vance said as he left Switzerland that high-level talks between Iran and the United States resulted in a lot of good progress. President Trump defending the Iran war.
3: Well, nuclear weapon supersedes depression. Depression's real bad. Nuclear weapon will cause depression much more quickly. The way we're doing it, we have the opposite of a depression.
2: Vance added that mechanisms will also be established to ensure the Strait of Hormuz stays open.
0: Number two.
2: The Trump administration has stepped up law enforcement presence at the Lincoln Memorial Reflecting Pool as the White House made new claims that vandalism was the main cause of problems at the renovated site. President Trump, when asked for evidence of vandalism.
3: I think 290-300-foot slit right through it, probably a box cutter or a knife of some kind. But we had people lifting up the basic, some of the... It's not a lot of damage, but we'll probably have to let the water out and refix it.
2: Trump is also threatening to sue broadcaster ABC for its reporting on the cost of repairing damages to the pool.
0: Number three.
2: 7 days into a firefight at a massive frozen food storage facility near downtown Los Angeles, firefighters have yet to enter the building and have begun moving parts of the exterior walls to try to gain access. Fire Chief Jamie Moore.
4: If you're sensitive to smoke or have any respiratory concerns, please stay indoors. Close your windows, set your air conditioning units to recirculate rather than draw from outside air.
2: In other news, the Senate has passed a bill with a goal of helping to bring down housing prices for Americans by stopping Wall Street investors from buying up single-family homes, among other things. Minority Leader Senator Chuck Schumer.
5: The median home buyer in America is 40 years old. The down payment is excruciating to many and puts housing out of reach for them.
2: The bill now heads to the House. Research from the University of Pittsburgh says that mothers with larger hips and thighs have smarter babies. This is because the mother's lower half is rich in omega-3 fatty acids, which is crucial for a baby's brain development.
1: And that's great. We're all for smarter babies. But I'm wondering why you brought this up. I feel like you're leading me into a trap here.
2: Leading you into a trap? I'm just saying, go thick, ladies. If you got curves, rock it.
1: Well, I'm glad you're saying it because you don't want me to say it. Be like, oh, you're going to have such smart kids, Nicole, or something like that. I'm glad.
2: I do have some junk in the trunk. It's okay. We can all acknowledge
1: it. All right. Well, you had to be the one to say it first. Thanks for that. 6 minutes in front of the hour.
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8: From ABC News, Wall Street Now. A sell-off in the tech sector dragged down the NASDAQ and the S&P to start the week. The Standard & Poor's gave up 0.4% Monday, the NASDAQ Composite 1.3%. The Dow gained 148 points to close at 51,713. Speaking of tech sell-offs, SpaceX share prices fell another 16% yesterday for a three-day loss of 24% since its IPO. Bullish investors are betting that CEO Elon Musk, though, will drive long-term returns at SpaceX. Summer driving season just got a little less expensive. The ceasefire between the United States and Iran has helped to drive gas prices down for a sixth week in a row. Gas Buddy says the nationwide average is about $3.85 a gallon. Lower crude prices are also likely to mean lower jet fuel costs, but not lower airfares, at least not yet. Travel industry analysts expect airlines that have raised ticket prices to keep them where they are, at least in the short term. Jim Ryan, ABC.
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from the Plumright Time Saving Traffic Center. Still a pretty quiet morning so far in the metro, seeing a little bit of slower traffic building up JFK in the southbound direction between Childs and Highway 370 at the moment. But aside from that, things are looking good. No major delays or accidents to get to at the moment. And as things get a little bit busier here in the next hour or so, I will get updates to you. I'm Peter Krenzer.

Mostly cloudy skies for your Tuesday with a 40% chance of scattered showers and a few thunderstorms. High today in Omaha of 75 degrees with winds out of the south up to 15 miles an hour. Tonight, mostly to partly cloudy skies with a 30% chance of thunder showers, a low of 62. I'm meteorologist Caitlin Harvey with KETV Newswatch 7.

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Pumright Time Saving Traffic Center. There is an accident 680 southbound near center that has the left lane blocked currently. Stop and go traffic in that area back to Dodge. Speaking of Dodge, eastbound expressway traffic moving slow between 180th and 144th. And JFK southbound continuing to see delays from Childs to Highway 370. I'm Peter Krenzer.

0: Office of the Director of National Intelligence has not returned a request for comment, and it was not immediately clear how many jobs had been affected. But sources say the National Counterterrorism Center was expected to be hit hard by the cuts.
1: In a post this morning, President Trump says Iran has agreed to what he calls, quote, the highest level nuclear inspections long into the future. Iran's foreign minister says no visits from international inspectors have been scheduled thus far. Dangerously hot weather settling in over much of Europe, with temperatures expected in the mid-90s or higher for several days. This is ABC News.
2: Mostly cloudy skies for your Tuesday, with a 40% chance of scattered showers and a few thunderstorms. High today in Omaha of 75 degrees with winds out of the south up to 15 miles an hour. Tonight, mostly to partly cloudy skies with a 30% chance of thunder showers, a low of 62. I'm meteorologist Caitlin Harvey with KETV Newswatch 7.
3: From the Pumright Time Saving Traffic Center. There is an accident 680 southbound near center that has the left lane blocked currently. Stop and go traffic in that area back to Dodge. Speaking of Dodge, eastbound expressway traffic moving slow between 180th and 144th. And JFK southbound continuing to see delays from Childs to Highway 370. I'm Peter Krenzer.

0: latest taking his talents to South Beach. Good morning, I'm Jay Reynolds. It's been a roller coaster ride for well over a year, but Giannis Antetokounmpo is now on his way out of Milwaukee. The Bucks pulling off a blockbuster last night with the Heat. Giannis, the two-time MVP, going to Miami along with Bobby Portis. The Heat sending a package to the Bucks that includes Tyler Hero and three first-round picks. In Minnesota, free agent guard Ayo Dosunmu intends to sign a five-year, $112 million contract to return to the Wolves. That move coming on the heels of Minnesota trading three-time All-Star Julius Randle to the Nets, a move that jettisons more than $30 million in salary.
1: You really can't judge it until you see all of the moves, but, you know, because they still have some other free agent dollars they can spend, but I will be very interested to hear what Anthony Edwards has to say about this when it's all said and done.
0: ESPN insider Brian Windhorst. Speaking of the NBA, round one of the draft coming up tonight. World Cup, Argentina captures Group J with Algeria beating Jordan last night. Argentina beat Austria 2-0, both goals from Lionel Messi as he sets the record for goals by a man in World Cup history. He now has 18. Kylian Mbappe has 16, tied for second most all-time. He scores twice as France beats Iraq 3-0. France and Norway both winning yesterday. They advance out of Group I. Men's College World Series title goes to Oklahoma in a rout. They beat North Carolina 13-2, their third championship and first since 1994. Shohei Ohtani, Freddie Freeman go yard. Dodgers edge the Twins 2-1. Padres shut out the Braves 1-0. Rockies get a key hit with bases loaded to beat Boston.
2: One pitch is hit fair inside third. It'll go down the line. Two runs are going to score. All three are going to score.
0: KOA with the call. Colorado a three-run walk-off triple to beat Boston. White Sox walk-off Cincinnati 6-5.

from the Plumrite Time Saving Traffic Center. The earlier accident, 680 southbound near center, remains off to the left shoulder. That area moving slow back to Pacific at the moment. Elsewhere, slower traffic persisting JFK southbound between Childs and Highway 370. But elsewhere, things looking good and no other accidents to get to at the moment. Have a great rest of your day. I'm Peter Krenzer. Accidents to get to at the moment. Have a great rest of your day. I'm Peter Krenzer.

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mostly cloudy skies for your Tuesday with a 40% chance of scattered showers and a few thunderstorms. High today in Omaha of 75 degrees with winds out of the south up to 15 miles an hour. Tonight, mostly to partly cloudy skies with a 30% chance of thunder showers, a low of 62. I'm meteorologist Caitlin Harvey with KETV NewsWatch 7.

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1: When you assign money to a seat, you're saying, I don't care that that person had been in the building for 13 years watching bad basketball and now gets to be in the pinnacle of Nebraska basketball's existence and in the sport at this time. 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
1: Mostly cloudy skies for your Tuesday with a 40% chance of scattered showers and a few thunderstorms. High today in Omaha of 75 degrees with winds out of the south up to 15 miles an hour. Tonight, mostly to partly cloudy skies with a 30% chance of thunder showers, a low of 62. I'm meteorologist Caitlin Harvey with KETV NewsWatch 7.

Hi, I'm Ryan Blaney, a third-generation race car driver, and we dedicate a lot of our time to going as fast as possible. 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

0: It's Brian Kilmeade.
1: The president doesn't take his options on the table, off the table. When he goes into a negotiation, he leaves them all on the table. And that's where we are. This is the beginning of a process. And even after the first round, we have Iran now allowing inspectors back in. The other flaw from Obama's Iran deal was that the inspectors, Iran got to dictate where the inspectors went. It's like a criminal dictating when the parole officer comes in. And I have every confidence that this team will drive

0: I love this place. I've been surfing here since I was a kid. Now, seeing my grandson out on the water, it means everything to me. Watching him and taking in the blue waves, the sea breeze, the blurry horizon.
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8: Howdy, folks. It's your old pal Parker James here with Your Ag Network's opening markets from the CME in Wall Street. It's Tuesday, June 23rd. I woke up this morning to see eastern South Dakota and parts of western Iowa are getting some moisture, which is much needed. I also read a report this AM that experts predict gas prices can return back to pre-war prices as we continue to see them go lower. Now let's dive into the digits at the open. July corn unchanged at 411. December new crop corn is at 439. July beans green 2 at 1117. November new crop beans at 3 at 1145. July Chicago wheat 3 red to 594. July Minneapolis slips 4 at 608, with July Kansas City winter at 628 nickelback. And on the hoof, August live cattle slip 42 cents at 246.92. October fats at 241 even unchanged. August feeders up 52 cents to 370.95. September feeders gain two quarters at 369.32, and October contracts are at 366.57, up 55 cents. July lean hogs sour 42 cents at 94.22, with August lean hogs sweetening 47 at 97.20. And on Wall Street, the Dow is back 144, S&P is red 91, crude's at 72.92, gold at 41.41. 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

mostly cloudy skies for your Tuesday with a 40% chance of scattered showers and a few thunderstorms. High today in Omaha of 75 degrees with winds out of the south up to 15 miles an hour. Tonight, mostly to partly cloudy skies with a 30% chance of thunder showers, a low of 62. I'm meteorologist Caitlin Harvey with KETV NewsWatch 7.

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0: 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I'm Greg Wagner.
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0: Mayor Greg Wagner joining you from the Nebraska Game and Parks Commission. Time now for another Nebraska Outdoor Update. Hey, planning a spring wild turkey hunt? Many of us are. Then we need to remember safety first at all times when we're in the field. We need to be doubly sure of our target and background before we fire a shot. And never ever wear the colors of the wild turkey gobbler, red, white, blue, and black. Plan your hunt and hunt your plan. Be safe out there. I'm Greg Wagner.
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0: Middays with Matt.
1: We are in the NIL era, where it has never been easier to put teams. It has never been easier to acquire players. It has never been more accessible to watch.

0: Phil to watch a player to say, that player's good, that player will fit in our system, and then acquire that player. Gone are the days where all the previous success mattered so much to the point of your recruitment. It still matters, but it does not matter as much as it does. What matters is money and dollars and evaluation and development. And it's never, ever been easy to go from having your team being average to then making them really good, or having your team going from bad to making them very competitive. It has never been easier. Indiana won a national championship, everybody. When I ask somebody, what are your expectations for Nebraska football if there were to be a 24-team college football playoff, and you go, well, you know, they haven't been top 25 since 2013, or they haven't been able to have this success in this decade. I don't give a damn about the past. And Nebraska football has invested enough resources, whether it be through coaching, or whether it be through acquisition of players, or whether it be through facilities, or whether it be through nutrition, to year in and year out be one of the best 24 teams in the country. The bar to make the college football playoff is not that high when it's 2014. I don't agree at all with making the college football playoff two every 6 years. It's a 2014 playoff. Viewing it from the macro perspective, Nebraska is good, invest enough to be in the top 24 year in and year out.
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0: ABC News. I'm Sherry Preston. A UN agency says an evacuation plan will begin soon to get the 11,000 people who've been stranded on ships in the Strait of Hormuz out. Talks continue on a permanent end to the war between the U.S. and Iran. What has been agreed to, allowing UN nuclear inspectors into the country and allowing Iran to sell its oil legally to other countries. ABC's Britt Clennett.
1: By the U.S. temporarily lifting oil sanctions on Iran, what it is opening the door for Tehran to sell oil in American currency in U.S. dollars for the first time in almost two decades. Now, despite Iran saying there's no timeline or saying there's no commitment on allowing those inspectors in, President Trump, he is defending this deal with Iran, claiming in posts on social media that Iran has fully and completely agreed to these high-level, limitless nuclear inspections, he says.
0: President Trump saying that the water in the reflecting pool will be drained again for permanent repair, either immediately before or after the 4th of July. This is
2: mostly cloudy skies for your Tuesday with a 40% chance of scattered showers and a few thunderstorms. High today in Omaha of 75 degrees with

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1: What? I'm just mowing the lawn.
0: No, it's blazing hot and dry out here. Don't you remember? Smokey Bear says.
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1: Widespread rains across the Corn Belt have helped ease drought and boost soil moisture, but flooding, severe storms, and a stretch of heat ahead are keeping growers on alert. USDA says 97% of the nation's corn crop has now emerged, right in line with normal. 5% has begun to soak, slightly ahead of average. Crop ratings held steady at 68% good to excellent, though Illinois saw a noticeable drop after wind and hail damage late in the week. Soybeans are also moving quickly, with 93% emerged and 9% blooming, both ahead of typical pace. Conditions were unchanged at 66% good to excellent, even as the top producing states all slipped a bit in weekly ratings. Winter wheat harvest continues to surge northward, now 40% complete nationwide, well ahead of last year and the five-year average. Texas and Oklahoma remain the furthest along, while overall wheat conditions slipped to 26% good to excellent. And spring wheat continues to move steadily through early development. USDA says 16% of the crop is now headed, running just ahead of last year and right in line with a five-year average. Crop rating slipped, with 54% rated good to excellent, down a point from the previous week as scattered dryness and weather stress showed up in parts of the northern plains. A stalled front stretching from the central plains into the southeast will be the main driver of weather today, sparking scattered showers and thunderstorms throughout the day. Some could turn severe, and a disturbance will bring scattered showers to the Midwest. I'm Lori Boyer, your Ag Network.
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From ABC News, Wall Street Now. Tumbling tech shares have sent stocks into retreat going into the midday. The Dow Jones this morning gave up most of yesterday's gains, while the Standard & Poor's 500 was off 1.3%. The NASDAQ Composite was slammed 2% this morning. U.S. factories trimmed their payrolls this month at the highest rate since the COVID-19 pandemic. Manufacturers have slashed jobs for three of the past 4 months as they seek to reduce headcount over costs. Prime Day is here. Amazon's summer sales event is kicking off today, and it'll run through Friday. Adobe Analytics predicts it'll likely drive over $26 billion in spending over 3 days, a 9% jump from last year. Also starting today, and for a limited time, fried apple pie is back on the menu at McDonald's, first time in over 30 years. It was replaced in the 1990s by the current baked version of the apple pie. Jim Ryan, ABC News.

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0: ABC News, I'm Wayne Cabot. It just got easier for lawful permanent residents to be deported. The Supreme Court conservative majority saying border agents may remove from the U.S. green card holders who may have committed a crime involving moral turpitude. The court ruling against a dreadlocked Rastafarian whose hair was cut in prison in Louisiana. The justice is saying that federal law protects religious rights of inmates, but it does not permit lawsuits for money damages. About the nuclear program, Iran just now saying there is no commitment on inspections, despite what the U.S. is saying.
1: President Trump, he is defending this deal with Iran, claiming in posts on social media that Iran has fully and completely agreed to these high-level, limitless nuclear inspections, he says.
0: ABC's Britt Clennett in Jerusalem. Iranian oil tankers are on their way to the open market, a decades-long naval blockade lifted under Iran's Memorandum of Understanding with the U.S. This is ABC News.
2: Mostly cloudy skies for your Tuesday with a 40% chance of scattered showers and a few thunderstorms. High today in Omaha of 75 degrees with winds out of the south up to 15 miles an hour. Tonight, mostly to partly cloudy skies with a 30% chance of thunder showers, a low of 62. I'm meteorologist Caitlin Harvey with KETV NewsWatch 7.

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6: Okay, what you're about to hear is one of the biggest stories in the country, and it is not getting the attention it deserves yet at all. The President of the United States is helping us out here, though, overnight posting that this could be Fast and Furious 2.0. I would say it's much bigger than that. I just spoke to Tristan Levitt. He's the president of Empower Oversight. He works with whistleblowers, including one who just came to us from the DEA, revealing a very, very big scandal that the Biden administration is responsible for, the death of American citizens. Here's my conversation as heard on the Vince podcast with Tristan Levitt. I'm calling this Operation Fentanyl and Furious because it reminds me so much of Operation Fast and Furious when the Obama administration allowed guns to quote, walk into Mexico, one of which was used to kill a Border Patrol agent by the name of Brian Terry. But this sounds like this is on a whole nother level. Like Operation Fast and Furious is nothing compared to what you're exposing right now. Tell us what you found.
7: Well, DEA agent David Howell is a whistleblower who came to us. He came to Empower Oversight really because my partner Jason Foster and I were Grassley's lead investigators on Operation Fast and Furious 15 years ago. So he got in touch with us through the original Fast and Furious whistleblower, John Dodson. And what he shared with us was that after Operation Fast and Furious, we knew that the Justice Department had adopted protocols for whenever agents in any agency were listening to a federal wiretap and became aware that guns were about to be trafficked. They had a responsibility under those protocols to try and stop those guns from being trafficked. And that was really a reversal of ATF's policy of saying, hey, rather than stop the guns, we're going to try and follow them, see where they go, and work our way up to the bigger fish. Unfortunately, the DEA and the ATF ended up in a similar conundrum because DEA was subject later to 2019 Trump administration protocols. So the firearms protocols were the only ones that existed, but fentanyl is so deadly that the Trump administration also later created a Title III wiretap fentanyl protocol, saying, again, unlike other types of drugs, since just the tiniest, you know, just a pencil tip of fentanyl could be enough to kill someone, we're going to put a new policy in place saying if you become aware that fentanyl is about to be trafficked, you need to try and stop that as well.
6: Well, so unlike, say, like a marijuana shipment or something where the DEA may sit back for a moment and say, okay, we'll let it go so we can see the pathways that it's traveling in. But fentanyl, they say even the smallest amount can kill an American citizen, any human being. And so, therefore, this is to be treated as one of the most deadly agents coming into our country. In fact, I just looked it up. Gun deaths are nowhere near fentanyl deaths. I mean, we have fewer than half of them in the number, whereas fentanyl deaths, drug overdoses, over 100,000 a year during this period you're talking about.
7: That's right. And that's why the DEA adopted a one pill can kill campaign. You may have seen that advertising around. And the Trump administration designated fentanyl as a weapon of mass destruction in the second administration. But in between those two administrations, the Biden administration, at least in New Mexico, we haven't determined yet whether it happened in other places. But in New Mexico, they decided that they were tired of just knocking off low level buyer or

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1: Hi, this is Brian Hoops, Midwest Market Solutions with your Ag Network's Noon Market News Update, Tuesday, June the 23rd. Private export sale announcement this morning. 100,000 metric tons of corn sold to Mexico. Yesterday, we had crop progress and conditions report. Corn and soybean conditions both unchanged from last week. Corn at 68% good to excellent, soybeans at 66%. Both of those are also exactly in line with the year-ago levels. Winter wheat harvest now 40% complete. The average is only 24. By next week, we should be over 55% harvested in the wheat, and that could mean a signal for harvest lows and a short-term rally to begin. Spring wheat conditions, they fell 1 percentage point from last week, and that crop is now 16% headed and rated 54% good to excellent. The grain market's pushing lower in the wheat and in the corn, higher in the soybean market today on some mild short covering. Over in the cattle market, we've been lower and under pressure most of the trading session. Midday box beef is sharply higher, at 420 higher in the choice, select is 718 higher on 59 loads. Oklahoma City auction saw steers under 800 pounds, $1 to $3 better, and heifers $5 to $15 higher. This has been Brian Hoops. Give us a call at 417-501-5132.
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1: Here's Pedro. Hi, guys. I have an opinion. The word genius is tossed around to people that don't deserve it. But the people that put a rollerball applicator on Icy Hot were geniuses. Hopping around in the middle of the night with leg cramps, that rollerball is a game changer. To heck with Oppenheimer or Hawking.
2: Stephen Hawking, thank you for your contribution to society.
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2: You didn't give us a rollerball on our Icy Hot.
1: I don't like Icy Hot.
2: I mean, I don't really ever have to use it.
1: No, I'm sore occasionally, from in my old advanced age now. But I don't ever want to rollerball any Icy Hot on myself. I don't like rollerballs, actually. You know what, Pedro? I disagree with this opinion. I don't like massaging things. I don't like the roller anything. I don't like when that stuff touches me. I don't like when anything touches me. Have you ever gotten a massage before?
2: No, never had a massage.
1: I've never really gotten a massage either.
2: We have one of those.
1: It's very uncomfortable.
2: We have one of those massage guns that we
1: receive. Oh.
2: I enjoy it. It is amazing to work out some of the knots or whatever in your neck or whatever else.
1: For me, it does the exact opposite. It feels like it makes me more tense.
2: Well, yeah, you're preemptively tensing up instead of allowing it to release whatever tension is there.
1: Yeah, but then when I don't tense up, it hurts. It just hurts. I have sensitive little pale, frail skin. Don't touch me with those Theraguns.
2: I can't speak to how sensitive you are to,
1: don't touch me.
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0: ABC News, I'm Wayne Cabot. Another $80 billion for the war? Very cheap, in the words of President Trump, declaring Iran will never be able to use a nuclear weapon. Defense Secretary Pete Hegseth is lobbying lawmakers to okay that extra war spending.
1: The Pentagon is asking Congress for $80 billion to cover the cost of the war with Iran and other budget shortfalls. Lawmakers have been pressing the Trump administration to provide a more comprehensive price tag for this conflict. The last update from the administration had the cost of the war at $29 billion.
0: ABC's Mary Bruce at the White House. Iran's foreign ministry is dismissing Trump's claim on social media this morning that Iran has fully agreed to allowing in nuclear inspections. The Supreme Court ruling today that if you lose your house in a tax sale, you are not owed fair market value by the government. And a rule that border agents may remove green card holders who may have committed a crime involving moral turpitude. This is ABC News.
2: Although it will look a little dreary outside during the early afternoon, we are not expecting any rain chances here. And the clouds will actually break up a little bit later this afternoon and into the evening with high temperatures in the mid and upper 70s. Overnight, we do have a very low chance of a shower. Wednesday looks pretty good. You'll see more sunshine with highs in the lower 80s. Be ready for heat and humidity this weekend. I'm meteorologist Luke Vickery, KETV NewsWatch 7.

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Time now for another Nebraska Outdoor Update. What to do this time of year? Well, there are stock trout and other fish to be caught. 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

0: 100 years of informing Omaha. 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
1: ABC News, I'm Wayne Cabot. Iran says it did not agree to allowing full nuclear inspections, but just now in Pennsylvania, President Trump maintained his claim that Iran has agreed, echoed by Secretary of State Marco Rubio in Abu Dhabi.
2: We know what they agreed to do, and now they'll either do it or they won't. And if they do, the process moves forward, and if they don't, the president will have some decisions to make.
1: Trump's saying there's no rush to send in the inspectors, and he's defending his ask of Congress of another $80 billion for the Iran war. Very cheap, he says, for Americans to stop a nuclear Iran. Today, France broke its record for hottest day in history. 40 have died in France under a heat dome, also affecting Italy, Spain, Britain, places where air conditioning is not common. The U.S. Supreme Court says border agents may remove green card holders, lawful permanent residents, accused of committing a crime. In this case involving a person coming back from China, arriving at JFK Airport, previously charged with a crime in New Jersey. This is ABC News. He's the first player to score in six different World Cup tournaments with a goal today in the sixth minute of Portugal's match against Uzbekistan. Who is? Cristiano Ronaldo. Iran's national team can't enter the U.S. a day earlier than they were allowed to, says Department of Homeland Security officials after Iran complained that the players didn't have enough practice time. Now, hear this.
3: Who's the loudest man on earth? Joseph McGrail Baitup, an Australian air conditioning cleaner and an honorary town crier.
4: My lords! My ladies and gentlemen, welcome to Canberra!
3: That's him in his role as town crier. It was a different yell of the word now at 122.4 decibels that won him the Guinness World Record last week. To do it, he beat out the prettiest, loudest person in the world, a schoolteacher from Northern Ireland who yelled quiet at 121.7 decibels, similar to the sound of a jet taking off. Sherry Preston, ABC News.
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7: Although it will look a little dreary outside during the early afternoon, we are not expecting any rain chances here, and the clouds will actually break up a little bit later this afternoon and into the evening with high temperatures in the mid and upper 70s. Overnight, we do have a very low chance of a shower. Wednesday looks pretty good. You'll see more sunshine with highs in the lower 80s. Be ready for heat and humidity this weekend. I'm meteorologist Luke Vickery, KETV Newswatch 7.
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9: We are in the NIL era, where it has never been easier to put teams. It has never been easier to acquire players. It has never been more accessible to watch film, to watch a player, to say, that player's good, that player will fit in our system, and then acquire that player. Gone are the days where all the previous success mattered so much to the point of your recruitment. It still matters, but it does not matter as much as it does. What matters is money and dollars and evaluation and development. It has never, ever been easy to go from having your team being average to them making them really good, or having your team going from bad to making them very competitive. It has never been easier. Indiana won a national championship, everybody. When I ask somebody, what are your expectations for Nebraska football if there were to be a 24-team college football playoff, and you go, well, you know, they haven't been top 25 since 2013, or they haven't been able to have this success in this decade. I don't give a damn about the past. And Nebraska football has invested enough resources, whether it be through coaching, or whether it be through acquisition of players, or whether it be through facilities, or whether it be through nutrition, to year in and year out be one of the best 24 teams in the country. The bar to make the college football playoff is not that high when it's 2014. I don't agree at all with making the college football playoff two every 6 years. It's a 2014 playoff. Viewing it from the macro perspective, Nebraska is good, invest enough to be in the top 24 year in and year out.
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4: Hey there, Greg Wagner joining you from the Nebraska Game and Parks Commission. 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Hey, planning a spring wild turkey hunt? 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We need to be doubly sure of our target and background before we fire a shot. 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I'm Greg Wagner.
5: Council.
6: Oh, Linda, look what I just found, a nice nugget. So Dan Goldman, congressman, Jewish member of Congress, was told at a coffee shop in New York City that he wasn't welcome and he had to stay away, that his money was no good there. And smeared the guy. And Dan Goldman, look, he's a Democrat. He's a nice guy. And it turns out, according to the Washington Free Beacon, guess who the coffee shop owner that did this is supporting? Take a guess, quick.
7: Chevalier.
6: Graham Plattner.
7: Oh, God.
8: ABC News, I'm Wayne Cabot. Iran says it did not agree to allowing full nuclear inspections, but just now in Pennsylvania, President Trump maintained his claim that Iran has agreed, echoed by Secretary of State Marco Rubio in Abu Dhabi.
9: We know what they agreed to do, and now they'll either do it or they won't. And if they do, the process moves forward, and if they don't, the president will have some decisions to make.
8: Trump saying there's no rush to send in the inspectors, and he's defending his ask of Congress of another $80 billion for the Iran war. Very cheap, he says, for Americans to stop a nuclear Iran. Today, France broke its record for hottest day in history. 40 have died in France under a heat dome, also affecting Italy, Spain, Britain, places where air conditioning is not common. The U.S. Supreme Court says border agents may remove green card holders, lawful permanent residents, accused of committing a crime. In this case involving a person coming back from China, arriving at JFK Airport, previously charged with a crime in New Jersey. This is ABC News.
10: Although it will look a little dreary outside during the early afternoon, we are not expecting any rain chances here. And the clouds will actually break up a little bit later this afternoon and into the evening with high temperatures in the mid and upper 70s. Overnight, we do have a very low chance of a shower. Wednesday looks pretty good. You'll see more sunshine with highs in the lower 80s. Be ready for heat and humidity this weekend. I'm meteorologist Luke Vickery, KETV Newswatch 7.
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15: I'm a pretty great multitasker. I can wash dishes and do laundry.
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15: I can even order lunch while doing my homework. But I can't.

0: making sure we're okay. And if we're lucky, we get to see. If not, everything is by feel. You always have a buddy with you. You're never doing anything by yourself. You're never alone. I followed my dad's advice to always prove myself and do what I can in the Navy and make him proud, make everyone proud. So I try to do that with everything I do. Being a woman, it's sometimes more challenging because we have to wear the same amount of gear that a man does, and we have to do the same amount of pull-ups that a man does for the physical training and the test. It's a challenge, but you can do it. You just got to set your mind to it. Taught me how to be a leader, independent, confident.
1: 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For more information, go to navy.mil, navy.mil/underway, and navy.mil/am.

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1: All right, when we come back, the latest on the SAVE Act. Also, Catherine Limbaugh, Rush Limbaugh's widow, will join us today for a very special reason. Straight ahead.
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Although it will look a little dreary outside during the early afternoon, we are not expecting any rain chances here. And the clouds will actually break up a little bit later this afternoon and into the evening with high temperatures in the mid and upper 70s. Overnight, we do have a very low chance of a shower. Wednesday looks pretty good. You'll see more sunshine with highs in the lower 80s. Be ready for heat and humidity this weekend. I'm meteorologist Luke Vickery, KETV NewsWatch 7.

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from the Plumright Time Saving Traffic Center. Good afternoon. Right now, things looking good in the metro traffic-wise. No major delays showing up and no accidents to get to at the moment. JFK southbound popping up a little bit slow between Cornhusker and Highway 370, but nothing that is causing any major delays at the moment. As the afternoon moves along, I will get updates to you. I'm Peter Krenzer.

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0: ABC News, I'm Wayne Cabot. President Trump says Iran is wrong in saying that it made no deal to allow full access by nuclear inspectors. He was asked to clarify at an event in Pennsylvania's Lehigh Valley.
1: From your view, Mr. President, when will those inspectors actually be on the ground?
2: At the appropriate time. At the appropriate time. There's no rush, but they'll be on the ground at the appropriate time.
0: Trump also justified his ask of more war money from Congress, saying that the $80 billion he wants is, quote, very cheap to prevent Iran from using a nuclear weapon. Meta not commenting on a New York Times report that it's building an odds-making app similar to Polymarket and Kalshi. Arrested with drugs and paraphernalia, says TMZ, Olympian skating legend Bode Miller in Idaho. The Supreme Court says a Rastafarian whose hair was cut by the Louisiana workers cannot sue them. France recording its hottest average temperature ever. A heat dome closed the Eiffel Tower early. This is ABC News.
3: Although it will look a little dreary outside during the early afternoon, we are not expecting any rain chances here. And the clouds will actually break up a little bit later this afternoon and into the evening with high temperatures in the mid and upper 70s. Overnight, we do have a very low chance of a shower. Wednesday looks pretty good. You'll see more sunshine with highs in the lower 80s. Be ready for heat and humidity this weekend. I'm meteorologist Luke Vickery, KETV NewsWatch 7.

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2: My summer splurges. I've been meaning to share this summer parenting tip for a few weeks, but after yesterday's subject of American children losing the interest in playing and being outdoors because they've been kidnapped by screens, well, I decided today was the day. My two youngest kids are still totally interested in pretend play, and I look for ways to nurture their imaginative spirit. After some history lessons during our homeschool season, they took an interest in Lewis and Clark. Now they head off into the meadows and the trees, they find sticks that look like guns, their dogs are their trusty companions, and they come back with all sorts of tall tales. Well, a few weeks ago, I ordered them a two-person tent that they can easily pack along and set up all on their own. They love it. One packs the tent, the other packs the snacks and water bottles, and they set up camp. Then I splurged and got them a cheap set of walkie-talkies. Suddenly, Lewis and Clark are now Agent Pineapple and Agent Strawberry, and that tent is now their spy headquarters or their animal shelter for their baby kitties. I have more than gotten my money's worth out of those two purchases. And I can't forget the trampoline. My grandma bought a trampoline for my older girls over 10 years ago, but we never had the perfect spot to set it up. But now we do at this ranch. All four kids spend hours outside bouncing and playing on it. So put up the screens and get everyone outside.
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0: Born on America's darkest day, 9/11/01, the Tunnel to Towers Foundation has been helping America's heroes ever since. 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The letter T, the number 2, the letter T.org.
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2: For ABC News, Wall Street Now. Market indexes were down, driven by a sell-off in tech stocks. The Dow is down 46 points at the end of Tuesday trading. The S&P lost 107 points. The NASDAQ fell 580. Losses for chip makers NVIDIA, Micron, Broadcom, and Lam Research helped driving markets down. Investors could be questioning heavy spending on artificial intelligence and if AI will return bigger profits. Oil prices continue their slide on hopes of a lasting peace deal between the U.S. and Iran, dipping below $74 a barrel. The U.S. Supreme Court has cleared the way for ExxonMobil to sue Cuban state-owned companies in American courts over property seized after Fidel Castro took power on that island. The Department of Energy announcing $17.5 billion in loans to develop nuclear reactors to meet power needs for data centers. Secretary of Energy Chris Wright saying several energy companies have already identified sites for proposed reactors. I'm Wayne Cabot, ABC.

Partly sunny and pleasant this evening with the temperature in the mid to upper 70s. Partly cloudy tonight, a 20% chance of a shower late, low around 62. And then partly to mostly sunny on Wednesday and a little warmer with a high temperature around 83. I am Chief Meteorologist Bill Ranby from KETV News Watch. I am Chief Meteorologist Bill Ranby from KETV News Watch 7.

from the Plumright Time Saving Traffic Center. JFK southbound right now between Chandler and Highway 370. Pretty heavy stop-and-go traffic. Elsewhere, I-80 eastbound at the Missouri River Bridge. The right lane currently blocked there from a vehicle fire cleanup. Delays in that area back to 24th at the moment. No accidents or major delays elsewhere. I'm Peter Krenzer.

0: Hi, I'm Ryan Blaney, a third-generation race car driver, and we dedicate a lot of our time to going as fast as possible. My grandpa Lou is the reason why my dad and I started racing, and I'm really proud to follow in his tracks. But when my grandpa was diagnosed with Alzheimer's, it was a very unexpected bump in the road for us. I've learned a lot on this journey with my grandpa Lou, and the memories of my grandpa will always be with me. It's important to notice if older family members are acting differently, experiencing problems with their memory, or having trouble with routine tasks. 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

0: ABC News, I'm Wayne Cabot. On the 10th try.
1: On this motion, the yeas are 50, the nays are 48. The concurrent motion is agreed to.
0: A resolution to end the Iran war, a bipartisan rebuke to President Trump, made possible by the absence of Republican Mitch McConnell, who's in the hospital. It comes as Trump is asking for another $80 billion in war spending, which he calls a very cheap price to pay to stop a nuclear Iran. But about that, Trump says Iran has agreed to nuclear inspections. Iran says it has not. Trying to explain this to Gulf Nation allies, Secretary of State Marco Rubio in Abu Dhabi today.
2: We know what they agreed to. I don't know why they have to say the things they say. Whatever their internal or domestic politics is, I guess they'll navigate it. But we know what they agreed to do, and now they'll either do it or they won't.
0: The IAEA, the International Nuclear Inspectors, say they have no scheduled meetings with the Iranians planned. This is ABC News.
3: Partly sunny and pleasant this evening with a temperature in the mid to upper 70s. Partly cloudy tonight, a 20% chance of a shower late, low around 62. And then partly to mostly sunny on Wednesday, a little warmer with a high temperature around 83. I am Chief Meteorologist Bill Randby from KETV News. And then partly to mostly sunny on Wednesday, a little warmer with a high temperature around 83. I am Chief Meteorologist Bill Randby from KETV News Watch 7.

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0: icy hot.
1: I mean, I don't really ever have to use.
0: I'm sore occasionally, you know, in my old advanced age now, but I don't ever want to rollerball any icy hot on myself. I don't like rollerballs, actually. You know what, Pedro? I disagree with this opinion. I don't like massaging things. I don't like the roller anything. I don't like when that stuff touches me. I don't like when anything touches me. Have you ever gotten a massage before?
1: No, never had a massage.
0: I've never really gotten a massage either.
1: We have one of those.
0: It's very uncomfortable.
1: We have one of those massage guns that we
0: receive. Oh.
1: I enjoy it. It is amazing to work out some of the knots or whatever in your neck or whatever else.
0: For me, it does the exact opposite. It feels like it makes me more tense.
1: Well, yeah, you're preemptively tensing up instead of allowing it to release whatever tension is there.
0: Yeah, but then when I don't tense up, it hurts. It just hurts. I have sensitive little pale, frail skin. Don't touch me with those Theraguns.
1: I can't speak to how sensitive you are to, you know,
0: don't touch me. Stuff.
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0: Partly sunny and pleasant this evening with a temperature in the mid to upper 70s. Partly cloudy tonight, a 20% chance of a shower late, low around 62. And then partly to mostly sunny on Wednesday, a little warmer with a high temperature around 83. I am Chief Meteorologist Bill Ranby from KETV News Watch 7.
1: From the Pumwright Time Saving Traffic Center. Good news, no accidents to get to at the moment. A few areas running a bit slow. I-80 westbound between 42nd and 60th. Some delays there. 480 in the southbound direction looks to be a bit slower between 20th and the North Freeway. And JFK southbound, pretty heavy stop and go from Chandler to Highway 370 at the moment. I'm Peter Krenzer.

0: I'm Emmett Smith. Opioid poisonings cause the most accidental deaths in the U.S., and I've lost loved ones. But now, I'm prepared to save a life. Just remember, lay, spray, stay. Lay the person on their back, use Narcan nasal spray, dial 911, and stay with the person till help arrives. Continue to administer additional doses as needed. An opioid poisoning can happen to anyone, anywhere, anytime.
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2: 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Time now for another Nebraska Outdoor Update. 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And never ever wear the colors of the wild turkey gobbler.

from the Pumright Time Saving Traffic Center. An earlier accident is still being cleared up at Belondo and Papillion Parkway. No wrecks elsewhere, but 480 westbound, pretty heavy stop and go between 8th and North Freeway. And JFK southbound traffic, still pretty heavy stop and go between Chandler and Highway 370. Elsewhere, that usual Dodge westbound expressway afternoon traffic starting to get a little bit busy as well. I'm Peter Krenzer.

from the Plumright Time Saving Traffic Center. An earlier accident is still being cleared up at Blondo and Papillion Parkway. No wrecks elsewhere, but 480 westbound, pretty heavy stop and go between 8th and North Freeway. And JFK southbound traffic, still pretty heavy stop and go between Chandler and Highway 370. Elsewhere, that usual Dodge westbound expressway afternoon traffic starting to get a little bit busy as well. I'm Peter Krenzer.

0: 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Ich habe zwei neue Flaggschiff-Produkte von Doogee. 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
1: Christine Lisi. The NBA Spotlight tonight's on Brooklyn, New York in the 2026 NBA Draft. 7:30 Eastern ESPN Radio, 8 Eastern on ABC and ESPN. This is a star-studded class set to be drafted. BYU's A.J. DeBonsa, Kansas's Darren Peterson, North Carolina's Caleb Wilson, and Duke's Cam Boozer, to name a few. DeBonsa's certainly one of the focuses of the Wizards, who hold the number one overall pick. The sky is indeed the limit for the 19-year-old, believes ESPN college basketball analyst and former college hoops coach Tom Crean.
2: He's got to get into a culture of hardworking guys, good veterans, but even if it's a young team where they're really locked into work. And he's got to be in a place that will hold him accountable, especially for how good he can be defensively, and then how much he's got to be a guy that makes plays for his teammates, moves without the ball. Because he's going to score. I mean, he's going to shoot it. He's going to score. He's going to post up. He can rise and shoot over anybody.
1: Tom Crean on ESPN Radio. The Trailblazers hiring Timberwolves assistant Micah Norry as their next head coach. The NFL has decided not to hold a supplemental draft, meaning former Texas Tech quarterback Brendan Sorsby, who admitted to placing thousands of bets on college and pro sports, will not play in the league in 2026. The NFL said it felt he'd be a distraction for teams heading into training camp. Matter's not over, though, as Sorsby will bring it to the NFLPA, according to his attorney, Jeffrey Kessler. Cristiano Ronaldo became the first person to score in six different World Cup tournaments today. He scored twice against Uzbekistan in the first half. NHL, the Oilers today introduced new coach Mike Babcock. He is the 19th coach in franchise history. The NHL is exploring expansion to Texas with Houston and Austin as possibilities. Seattle Kraken added as the league's 32nd team in 2021. PGA Tour CEO Brian Roelof will assume the dual role of commissioner at the end of this year.

0: Middays with Matt.
1: We are in the NIL era, where it has never been easier to flip teams. It has never been easier to acquire players. It has never been more accessible to watch film, to watch a player, to say, that player's good, that player will fit in our system, and then acquire that player. Gone are the days where all the previous success mattered so much to the point of your recruitment. It still matters, but it does not matter as much as it does. What matters is money and dollars and evaluation and development. And it's never, ever been easy to go from having your team being average to then making them really good, or having your team going from bad to making them very competitive. It has never been easier. Indiana won a national championship, everybody. When I ask somebody, what are your expectations for Nebraska football if there were to be a 2014 college football playoff, and you go, well, you know, they haven't been top 25 since 2013, or they haven't been able to have this success in this decade. I don't give a damn about the past. And Nebraska football has invested enough resources, whether it be through coaching, or whether it be through acquisition of players, or whether it be through facilities, or whether it be through nutrition, to year in and year out be one of the best 24 teams in the country. The bar to make the college football playoff is not that high when it's 2014. I don't agree at all with making the college football playoff two every 6 years. It's a 2014 playoff. Viewing it from the macro perspective, Nebraska is invest enough to be in the top 24 year in and year out.
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partly sunny and pleasant this evening with the temperature in the mid to upper 70s. Partly cloudy tonight, a 20% chance of a shower late, low around 62. And then partly to mostly sunny on Wednesday, a little warmer with a high temperature around 83. I am Chief Meteorologist Bill Ranby from KETV News Watch 7.

from the Plumright Time Saving Traffic Center. No new accidents to get to right now. JFK southbound, still heavy stop-and-go traffic between Chandler and Highway 370. Dodge westbound, expressway traffic slowing down between 680 and 144th. And it looks like some delays I-80 westbound between 480 and 60th. Elsewhere, things looking good right now. I'm Peter Krenzer.

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1: High fly ball. Absolutely crushed to right field. Jack Caglione is inevitable. Toluca Tresh, the tag in plenty of time. It does nothing but hit home runs. Carter Jensen. Calm strike three on the fastball. Leaps up. Oh, he caught it. It kicks back into center field. Let's watch John Ray fly. He's struck him out swinging.
0: 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The countdown is on to Storm Chasers Baseball. Let's head inside the broadcast booth. Here's the voice of the Omaha Storm Chasers, Nick Batters.
2: Well, good evening from Warner Park in Papillion, Nebraska. I'm Nick Batters, the voice of the Omaha Storm Chasers. I trust your Tuesday has been a good one. I hope the week has treated you well. Glad you're with us tonight on the Mutual First Federal Credit Union Storm Chasers Baseball Network. We're counting down to a 7:05 first pitch in game one of a six-game series between the AAA affiliate of the Kansas City Royals, your Storm Chasers, and the Columbus Clippers, the AAA affiliate of the Cleveland Guardians. Tonight, Omaha sends left-hander Bailey Falter to the mound for his 12th appearance and second start here in AAA, and Columbus calls upon right-hander Pedro Avila in his 14th appearance and 12th start of the year with the Clippers. Coming up, we'll have today's starting lineups, but next, as we do at the start of every homestand, it's a chat with Storm Chasers manager Patrick Osborne. Austin Thomas had the chance to talk with Ozzie about how things have unfolded of late over the past couple of weeks, and we look ahead to the second half. Back in a moment from Warner Park, this is the Sarpy County Tourism Pregame Show and Omaha Storm Chasers. Late over the past couple of weeks, and we look ahead to the second half. Back in a moment from Warner Park, this is the Sarpy County Tourism Pregame Show and Omaha Storm Chasers Baseball.

0: 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Now it's time for today's starting lineups. Here again, the voice of the Omaha Storm Chasers, Nick Batters.
1: Welcome back into the Sarpy County Tourism Pregame Show. I'm Austin Thomas, joined by manager Patrick Osborne for today's pregame interview. And Patrick, start of a new half here. What's kind of the feel in the clubhouse and just the team in general?
2: Austin, you know, I don't think the feel ever really changes. Or at least that's the goal. We have a game every day except Monday, and you show up and you do your best to prepare and compete that night. And whatever happens, happens. So it is a new slate. We can wipe everything clean and see what the second half brings. But in terms of how we're going to approach everything, it'll be much the same as it was in the first half.
1: Well, you've got to have some goals for the second half. First half obviously didn't make the playoffs, but new slate here. What's it going to take for you to kind of make that jump here?
2: You know, I think as far as I'm concerned and the rest of the staff, if we can show up and compete every night and do what we have to do on the field, do what we have to do pregame to prepare for each night, you live with the results. Whatever happens, happens. And so that's kind of the mindset myself and the staff has undertaken, is to prepare these guys to compete, keep things light, keep them encouraged, and play until the last out and live with the results.
1: Well, you talk about competing every night. Last week saw a rough game one of the series at St. Paul, but the next five nights seemed like every night the boys were showing up and they were putting their effort forward, went 3-2 for the next five games. What did it take to bounce back like that?
2: It really is kind of who this team has become, in my opinion. It's a team that really from the start, no matter the score, no matter the situation, no matter the inning, they weren't going to give anything away. And that's what we saw last week. Tuesday was ugly. There's really no other way to put it. But we came back and we sweep a doubleheader. We play two really, really close games and lose once in the ninth, I believe, and once in extra innings. And then to go into Sunday.

0: after having endured the rest of the, you know, the previous two games, to finish the week out the way we did in a game where we jumped out ahead, lost the lead. There was multiple times in that game where guys could have just cashed it in and said, let's get home and have an off day. But credit to our group. They've become a group that's super resilient. And we showed that on Sunday. We were able to outlast them and push three runs across there in the 11th inning. And that was the difference. But it's really kind of who they've become as a group. That game epitomizes their identity, in my opinion.
1: You talk about some of the players that were succeeding. Let's start with the offensive side. One of the newer players to this team, Matthew Lugo, has been on fire. What has he brought to this team?
0: Gosh, I think another right-handed bat that's a threat. And we're so left-handed dominant with left-handed hitters and switch hitters. Matthew has brought a threat from the right side of the plate, who not only can hit the ball out of the park, but can hit singles, can hit doubles. He showed he could steal a base. He's versatile on the defensive side. So I'm very impressed with what we've seen so far, and he's a welcome addition.
1: John Rave, Cameron Meisner going up is a big deal to this team. It's a big loss. Has Matthew Lugo kind of been able to fill that gap? And what about the production from the other guys?
0: Yeah, that's those two. Losing those two, it's obviously a hit. But Matt has stepped in, and I don't know if he can completely make up for what they've done. But he definitely hasn't hurt his cause, and he's helped our group immensely. Obviously, Abraham Toro had a heck of a day on Sunday hitting for the cycle. Brandon Drury, I think that this guy deserves a lot of credit. You know, missing some time, working on some things away from the field. He comes back, and this guy's a major league player. And hopefully he can continue what he's done, and he can get back to where he needs to be, which is in the big leagues.
1: And those two guys that you mentioned, Brandon Drury, Abraham Toro, had really strong weeks last week. Is there something that has changed? Let's talk about Toro specifically. Is there something that's changed with his swing, or is it really just feeling confident and swinging at the right pitches?
0: I think these guys are always tweaking little things here and there, whether it's with mechanics or with their mental approach. And then I tend to believe it's just kind of the variance of our game. As guys get on hot streaks and get on cold streaks. And this week, Abe, I think, got on a hot streak, and obviously the results showed. Brandon, first week back since, you know, a month and a half ago, he steps right in and is super impactful. So they're constantly working on their game and trying to improve what they already do. But then you combine that with just the way this game plays out, it kind of goes in waves. Guys get hot, and I think we saw that this week from both those guys.
1: Sarpy County Tourism pregame show rolls along here. Patrick Osborne joining us for the pregame interview. And Patrick, we've talked about the hitters recently. Let's switch over and talk about the pitchers. Last week specifically, Andrew Perez, Ben Sears had great appearances out of the bullpen, but also got in some opener starts. How has that ability been so impactful for this team? And what's it like kind of going between the bullpen and getting a start for them?
0: Yeah, our bullpen has been asked to do a lot. Last couple weeks, we've been operating with less than five starters, some weeks three, some weeks two. So trying to patch together starts with our bullpen has been a challenge. The two guys you mentioned, Ben Sears, Andrew Perez, when they're called upon, they've answered the bell. They've taken the ball, even if they may have not felt it great because of just the stress we've put on them, trying to cover innings without starters when they are not starting. So they've been huge, that versatility that we have in the pen with those two. Ethan Bosacker can cover multiple innings. You have to have those guys. If we don't have those guys, I'm confident that injuries start to occur. Because we're forced to use guys outside of their comfort zone, outside of their recommended day's rest, so on and so forth. So they've been huge to keep this pitching staff up and running.
1: You talked about the bullpen games and missing starters, but this upcoming week, it feels like the team is well rested and ready to go. Bailey Falter preparing to make a start, the addition of Randy Dobnak. How does this week feel different from previous weeks now that you know you have kind of a set rotation?
0: Well, today we do. It's one thing about this level that every day can bring a new challenge. Right now we do. We have five starters slated to make starts throughout the week, but any day can bring a challenge. You know, someone can go up, someone can go down with an injury. Let's hope that's not the case. But right now, as far as the rest of the week is concerned, we do have your typical five-man rotation that will roll out. And I think you're going to see some improvement from the bullpen because of that. They're going to start to catch some breathers and recover the way they should. We don't have to put as much stress on them, which should help their performance.
1: That's really all that I've got for you. Anything else that you want to add?
0: Just a shout out to my daughter, Moa. She's here this week. This game, it brings on a lot of sacrifice for all of us. You know, whether it's wives, girlfriends, whatever it may be. In my case, it's my daughter. And so I'm pumped to have her here this week with me and looking forward to a great week.
1: All right. Well, thanks so much for your time and good luck in the game.
0: Thank you, Austin.
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0: 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Here's the voice of the Omaha Storm Chasers, Nick Batters.
1: I'm back with you on the Sarpy County Tourism Pregame Show. We just heard Austin chat with manager Patrick Osborne, so it's time for today's starting lineups. But first, let's pause 10 seconds for station identification.
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1: 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Let's give you today's starting lineups. They're presented by Great Clips. We'll begin first with the visitors. The Columbus Clippers are the AAA affiliate of the Cleveland Guardians, managed by Andy Tracy, though Daniel Robertson is the acting manager today. The Clippers in the first half went 41-33. Remember, this is the second half, so the slate has been to a degree wiped clean. The road to Memphis starts now. So here's how the Clippers line up. Batting first is the left fielder Cooper Engle. Hitting second is the second baseman Juan Brito. Bo Naylor hits third, the catcher. Batting fourth, playing first base, Ralphie Velasquez. Cody Huff hits fifth at third base. Batting sixth is the right fielder C.J. Cephas. George Valera hits seventh. He's the designated hitter. Batting eighth, the shortstop Angel Henao. And Dion Frias rounds out the order. He's batting ninth and playing center field. All behind right-hander Pedro Avila, the cousin of Royals pitcher Lewinder. Avila is making his 12th start, 14th appearance of the season, 3-6 record with a 6.75 ERA. So that's Columbus. Now let's take a look at the Omaha Storm Chasers, the AAA affiliate of the Kansas City Royals, managed by first-year skipper Patrick Osborne. Omaha in the first half went 33-41. Peyton Wilson bats first. He's the second baseman, hitting second, patrolling left field, Matthew Lugo. Brett Squires hits third. He's the first baseman. Batting fourth, he's the designated hitter, Abraham Toro. Hitting fifth in center field, Drew Waters. Batting sixth is the third baseman, Brandon Drury. Gavin Cross hits seventh in right field. Batting eighth is the catcher, Luke Maley. And rounding out the order, hitting ninth, is the shortstop, Kevin Newman. And that's all behind the left-hander, Bailey Falter, who today makes his second start, his 12th appearance of the year for Omaha. Falter 1-0 at the AAA level with a 2.70 ERA. Falter was previously with Omaha on a Major League rehab assignment between April 15th and May 14th. That rehab assignment is sandwiched by five big league games where he struggled, pitching to a 13.97 ERA in the major leagues. Falter, 29 years old, from Chino Hills, California, coming off of a decent start. His first start with Omaha came last Thursday at St. Paul, game one of a doubleheader. He allowed two runs over four innings and struck out four. So those are today's starting lineups. Again, for Columbus, it's England left, Brito at second.